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7: 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That throw was 36 yards. Shotgun for Strand. Looks right. 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
1: Probably not going to make the team. So if you give him the golden parachute that, well, you can go back to college where you could be a star again, potentially try to get yourself better positioned for the draft, maybe make some NIL money. Like, who wouldn't take that option?
2: It's insanity to me, though. I agree. I would take that option in a heartbeat because now you're lowering the risk of going to the next level and not having a roster spot. You can then come back, dominate to your point, help your draft stock and so forth. The other element that's in play here is we used to hear the term a redshirt year. Well, if you've got 5 years for five seasons, coaches have no reason to hide and store players anymore because they know that. Well, if they've got four more years after this season, we can just throw them to the wolves as freshmen. And we don't have to worry about just bringing them along slowly until they mature into sophomores. So this is changing the dynamics of college sports from every single angle. And an opportunity for you to weigh in here moving forward as we take you up till 1 a.m. Eastern at 888-729-3776, 888-SAY-ESPN. Do you look at this as a pro? Or do you look at it as a con in terms of opening the door for players that were appearing to enter the NFL and the NBA heading back to college? 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Speaking of the pros, the Cincinnati Bengals are making it very clear it is Super Bowl or bust this season. Fair label? I know Andre Snellings is going to weigh in on that coming up on game night.
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1: They were in a sweat top, sweatpants, bada bing, bada boom. And I'm so glad Tyrese Halliburton, who's just such a favorite to Knicks fans, Halliburton got her to deal with Puma, brought her into the Puma family, and she's now a Puma cat, and she's ready to go. And let me say this. They are so fun to watch. I mean, you could go see Hamilton, you could go see a play on Broadway, but the best ticket tonight in New York was that one, because you're going to see a show, and both teams put on a great show. And that Liberty team, let me tell you something, they are going to – can you imagine? The ratings are through the roof for the WNBA. Can you imagine if two of the first-round matchups are New York and Vegas and Atlanta and Indiana? Holy – I know the NFL's starting, but that is must-see TV.
2: Well, leave it to Eddie White to put the WNBA front and center. If those storylines are not intriguing, I don't know what will be. He is the Indiana Fever insider. Eddie, greatly appreciate the time of the inside and look forward to talking down the road. Thanks so much.
1: Be good. God bless you.
2: You got it. Our pleasure. Little Long Island, some Mike Tyson in the mix. I mean, We got plenty of parallels in terms of Kelsey Mitchell and her toughness and what she will bring to the Fever as they hope to take what they've shown flash-wise in the regular season and apply that to the playoffs. Well, the Cleveland Cavaliers, they thought maybe they'd get a little bit further in the postseason, so they tweaked the roster. Is it enough to be knocking on the door of the NBA Finals? We'll examine that here on Game Night, ESPN Radio, and the all-new ESPN app.
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0: who were there, and even I think the Pistons will have a different flavor and flair. But what I can't get over, and I'm going to go back to a statement that you said off the top, where all the blame tends to conveniently go to James Harden and his lackluster defense. If you want to simplify things, Dre, okay, that's why they lost to the Knicks. That decision to put Harden on Brunson, especially that game when they blew that comfortable 20-plus point lead, and they should have won game one, okay? Yeah. Really inexcusable. But a big part of that was Harden was on Brunson, and Harden does a lot of watching, and he gifts wraps opportunities straight down the lane. I know I'm generalizing, but there are two players, and I've said this for years, that will never win a championship because they do not help their teams on both sides of the ball. And that is A, Carmelo Anthony, and he has now since retired and clearly did not get a ring. And number two right behind him is James Harden. Those two have the same illness, for the lack of a better phrase, and that is they're allergic to committing to the defensive intensity that is required in being an elite NBA player. They could score with the best of them, but you know what, Dre? A lot of the NBA population can do that. What separates the men from the boys is somebody who doesn't have to be scolded and screamed at in practice on a daily basis to have the inner desire. You can't teach defense. You have to want to do it. Dennis Rodman wanted to sacrifice his body. Dennis Rodman wasn't the biggest guy, but he could out-rebound much taller players because he wanted it more. Harden and Melo, they didn't want it as much, and that's why the Cavs will always fall short as long as he is on the roster.
1: I feel you, but the difference between Harden and Melo is Melo was a 3-4. Harden is a basically a 1, call him a 1-2. And defensively in the NBA, even as the game changes and the offenses and defenses evolve, one truism is that defense is from the inside out. And so I feel like a team could hide a Harden at point guard much, you know, easier than a team could hide a Melo at 3-4, because it's hard to have a strong defense if one of the bigger players on your team isn't committed to it. And with the Cavs, Jared Allen is a very good, or he should be, a very good defensive center. Evan Mobley won the NBA Defensive Player of the Year a few years ago, and they just brought in Peyton Watson, who's another strong defensive player. And maybe, you know, he's the type of wing that you could put on a point guard like a Jalen Brunson. And then you hide Harden on one of the wings who can score for the Knicks. You know, Mikal Bridges can score, but he's not the type that you necessarily worry about all game, every game. He's going to just, you know, take advantage of the mismatch and drop 40, 45 points. So I'm not quite as convinced as you that Harden being there defensively is a death knell for the Cavs' chances in the postseason. But they do have postseason hills to climb. We talked about the one seed. I think in the regular season, they have the type of team that can compete for the one seed, but they still have a lot of questions to answer as to whether they can actually compete for a title.
0: And that's great that they can get to the number one seed. I'm not taking anything away from them, but we know, Dre, from watching the NBA playoffs, as both of us have been invested in it, it doesn't mean anything in the second season if you continue to resort to the issues that, to me, have haunted the Cavs. And it's a combination of it's Harden's lackluster defense, and I love their length. I just outlined that at the beginning of this segment. For some reason, though, they're always out-hustled by the Knicks. If you remember, a few years ago, they played the Knicks in the first round, and Jared Allen and Evan Mobley were shells of themselves, and it returned to form, unfortunately, this year again. I'm not sold that the same players I see in the regular season roll over to the postseason, and that element is what could very well hold them back. When we come back, starters versus backups, the debate ensues on game night.
2: Hey, this is Rich Eisen. Coming up on Monday, preseason week number 2 is in the books. We're so close to the football season. We're going to get you caught up. A 4-down season preview of the San Francisco 49ers, plus comedian Sam Moll joins us in studio for some laughs. That's Monday's Rich Eisen Show on Disney Plus, the ESPN app, and ESPN Radio.
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11: Marty Hausberger, quite a night for Seattle's Randy Arozarena against the Cubs.
12: It has come down to this. Tying run at first, winning run at the plate. Now the stretch, and the 0-1 is on the way to Randy. Swing and a high fly ball. Deep center field. PCA back to the warning track to the wall. Goodbye, baseball. Randy Arozarena walks it off with a two-run home run. Here in the bottom of the ninth inning, a miracle finish for Randy Arozarena. The
11: Seattle Sports 710 AM as the Mariners play 3 in the ninth to defeat Chicago. Arozarena hit 2 homers, took 1 away from the Cubs on defense. The Mariners just 3 back of Houston in the AL West. The Astros lost to the A's 4-3. Derek Skubal struck out 11 to earn his first win as a Dodger. LA rallies to beat the Pirates 4-3. Kyle Tucker singled in the tying and go-ahead runs in the fifth. Baltimore kept pace with the Guardians, Twins, and Blue Jays in the chase for the last AL wild card.
13: The 2-2. Swinging a line drive out to deep right field. Back goes DeLuca. He's on the run, reaching out. It's over his head, and this game is going to be over. Streaking towards the plate to score the game winner on a Dylan Beamer's pinch hit. Base hit into right center field to win it.
11: WBAL with the Orioles 3-2, 10-inning win over Tampa Bay. Baltimore just a game back of the Rangers with Cleveland, Minnesota, and Toronto a half game off the pace.
14: Hey, it's Evan Cohen. 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

0: they're going to give up more big plays than what we saw under Sean McDermott, which they hardly gave up any, but they're going to make more big plays. They're going to go after the quarterback. They're going to get sacks. They're going to get interceptions. We're going to kind of live and die a little bit here in Buffalo, a little bit more on the big plays that do come and don't come for the Buffalo, and give up, I should say, for the Buffalo Bills defense. Now, that said, they use their number one free agent signing on defense on Bradley Chubb. Their top two draft picks, number one on T.J. Parker, number two on Davis and Igbinosin. Then they go get Caleb Elarmzor. And the night, it is totally different watching the defensive team's speed and athleticism from last year to this year.
1: Okay, well, you talked a little bit about the defensive emphasis of the team this offseason. Let's go to the other side of the ball. The offensive line was a real strength for the team today. How much of an emphasis do you think head coach Joe Brady and company put on the offensive line this offseason?
0: Well, they had to take care of the sacks from last year. It's really funny. Josh Allen, 2 years ago, set like a franchise record for the least amount of sacks. He wasn't sacked. And last year, he was sacked way too much. And I think, you know, they have to figure out why that is. Now, some of that's on Josh, right, the way he plays. We know that. He just tries to extend every play. I totally get that. You know, but the Bills wanted to make sure that that didn't happen this year. They went out and they re-signed in this offseason Osiris Torrence, who through 3 years has not missed a game, played every snap his rookie year. He's been very good at right guard. They have Deion Dawkins on the left side, didn't have the best year last year, a Deion type of year, but was still good. He needs to be a little bit better this year. He knows that, and I think Deion Dawkins is ready for that. He's shed some weight. He's down to he's playing at a lighter weight this year. He feels that's going to help him a lot this year. Spencer Brown is one of the best emerging right tackles in the league, I believe. And then Connor McGovern, that was a big-time re-signing for them. They thought they were going to lose him, but they keep him at center. So the only spot on the offensive line that's unsettled is left guard, and I think Alec Anderson is on his way to maybe winning that job. He's been at the organization for a few years. Now, think about it this way, guys. That means they get four of their five returning guys, and all four of them are locked up long-term. So they feel very good about where that is. But they have to clean up the number of sacks. That's got to be in conjunction, though, with how Josh plays and the offensive line, you know, it together. And 2 years ago, they were great in that regard. They just have to be better than they were last year.
2: Sal, it's interesting because Joe Brady, unlike some of the other coaching changes, was an internal promotion, having been the offensive coordinator last season. So clearly, as you know, there's continuity working in his favor. But I think a new coach in his position always has to walk the fine line of, okay, I don't want to mix things up if it wasn't broken, but at the same time, I need to change and spice things up, right, because I'm now at the head of the line. How do you think he has approached this role, and how do you think he's walked that line?
0: So the big question with Joe coming in is, can he be a, I don't know what I call it, disciplinarian. What's going to happen when, you know, he was Josh Allen's position coach, then his offensive coordinator. He's just got this high energy, fun personality. What's it going to be when critical decisions have to be made? What's it going to be like when you have to kind of, you know, make sure that you're in a player's ear for something? And honestly, guys, I think every step along the way, he's kind of been answering those critics. I really like what I've seen from Joe Brady so far. And it feels like, and Joe's always said, look, my players know I can be like that because I do have a good relationship with them. And they know that, you know, they can trust me when I do have to go to that side of things if I have to. Now, that being said, the offense isn't going to change. Joe Brady's calling the offense. I believe when the Bills fired Sean McDermott, sure, of course, it's partly because they have Josh Allen. They just got to a certain level. They never got to a Super Bowl under Sean McDermott. It's eventually, you know, you wanted to change. But I believe, guys, it was more so that the Bills just wanted a new defense. And the only way you could have that is by changing out the guy who runs it. And that happened to be a new head coach. But guess what we know they don't want? A new offense. That's why they hired Joe Brady. And the proof is right there that, you know, they've had one of the best offenses in the league last few years, so they're going to keep that train running. The one thing that I think is going to be different for the offense this year is the influence of Pete Carmichael, who comes over as an offensive coordinator in title. He's not going to call plays, but Pete Carmichael was, you go all the way back to the San Diego Chargers. He was with LaDainian Tomlinson catching the ball in the backfield. And in New Orleans under Sean Payton and Alvin Kamara catching the ball in the backfield. I think we're going to see more of that from the Bills this year. I think they're going to incorporate the running backs a little bit more in the passing game. And then when Josh Allen drops back, I think they are going to try to be a little bit more attacking and vertical. And I think that's the philosophical change that we're going to see. But I think Joe Brady's done a good job of, you know, that relationship piece and walking that line that you talked about.
2: He is Sal Capaccio, Bills reporter for WGR 550 in Buffalo, as the Bills prepare to have Joe Brady take control of the reins in replace of Sean McDermott. Sal, it's always great going back and forth with you. Really appreciate the time and the insight, and look forward to talking down the road.
0: Anytime, guys. Thanks for having me.
2: And while Buffalo has added some veteran coaches and players, the Nuggets and the Heat doing the same, hoping that's the difference between getting to the playoffs and winning a title. That's next on Game Night on ESPN Radio.
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15: Houseberger. It was supposed to be Cade Anderson's night for the Mariners, the highly touted pitcher making his major league debut, but stars will be stars, and that was the case with Seattle's Randy Arozarena against the Cubs.
16: Swung on, hit high, left field, deep, Randy back, he's at the warning track, he's at the wall, he makes a leap at the wall, and he brings it back! It is robbery! Randy Arozarena saves a home run!
15: Seattle Sports 710 AM. Arozarena went on to hit another dinger, a walk-off in the ninth for the 5-4 win. Anderson cruised before being taken deep twice in the sixth and pulled. Seattle now just three back of Houston in the AL West. The Astros lost to the A's 4-3. Tarek Skubal gets his first win as a Dodger.
17: The 1-2 now to Mangum. Here it comes. Swung on and missed. Strike three. Blew a fastball at 100 right by him. Skubal strikes out the side in the sixth.
15: AM 570 LA Sports on the call. Skubal strikes out 11 in seven innings at a 4-3 win over the Pirates. J.J. Bleday of the Reds hit for the cycle Saturday night in his first four at-bats against Arizona. The left fielder doubled in the first, tripled in the third, singled in the fourth. He homered to right on the first pitch in the sixth. Cincinnati beat Arizona 11-5. Earlier this week, a Kentucky judge cleared former Missouri star Mark Mitchell to play a fifth season of college hoops. Mitchell's agent told ESPN Tonight he's going to Kentucky.
18: Hey, it's Evan Cohen. Coming up Monday, Titans quarterback.

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1: Either getting further into the postseason for both of these squads.
2: Yeah, no, definitely. I really like both of those additions. You mentioned DeRozan with the Nuggets. Like, that's the kind of under... So people kind of forget, it hasn't been that long since the Nuggets won a championship. You know, they won a championship just a few years ago, and one of the big things that they lost after they won was quality depth off the bench. And that's made them thinner, and it's made them... You've seen that weakness show up repeatedly in the last few seasons. DeMar DeRozan is the type of player that he can be an impact player on a team that may have been an impact player away from getting back into championship contention. So, yeah, I think these were both signings that need to be paid attention to.
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13: 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Is the Fitzroy River Turtle.
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1: Meanwhile, De La Cruz, with his 10th career four-hit game, tied for the fifth most in Major League Baseball entering the league in 2023. The Reds beat the Diamondbacks by a final of 11-5. Meanwhile, Pirates taking on the Dodgers. Kyle Tucker, he certainly had his struggles, heard the boos from the hometown fans last week. And Kyle Tucker needing a hit in a big way, coming to the plate with the Dodgers trailing in the bottom of the fifth on AM 570 LA Sports.
2: Pirate right-hander throws, and Tucker hits it on the ground. Into right field, a base hit. Mookie scores. Rounding third is Muncy. He will score. It's a two-run go-ahead single for Kyle Tucker, and the Dodgers lead it 4-3.
1: Tucker finally hearing some cheers in Chavez Ravine. That hit snapped an 0-for-26 drought at Dodger Stadium for Tucker. The RBI's his first at home in 14 games at home since the All-Star break. Meanwhile, Tarik Skubal, he was getting it done for the Dodgers on the mound in the sixth inning already with 10 strikeouts.
2: The 1-2 now to Mango. Here it comes. Swung on it, missed, strike three. Blew a fastball at 100 right by him. Skubal strikes out the side in the sixth.
1: Skubal with 11 strikeouts picks up his first win with the Dodgers. Seven innings and three earned in the win. Fifth straight wins for LA as they get past the Pirates 4-3. Giants and the Red Sox, bottom of the ninth inning, 2-2 game. Willier Abreu at the plate for Boston on WEEI 93.7 FM.
3: Three balls, two strikes. Here's the pitch. Swinging a ground ball to first. Handled by Eldridge. He will try to come home. Not in time. Foot off the plate. He was not there. White scores. Willier the hero. And the Red Sox win it 3-2.
1: The Red Sox win it there. Abreu ends a 17-game on-base streak on that fielder's choice, but still brings in the go-ahead run. Just the second win for the Red Sox in 47 games after trailing by multiple runs in the ninth inning. Willy Adames with his 21st home run of the season for the Giants. Elsewhere around baseball, the Rays and the Orioles, it would go into the bottom of the 10th inning, and then Dylan Beavers at the plate here for Baltimore.
4: The 2-2, swinging a line drive out to deep right field. Back goes DeLuca. He's on the run, reaching out. It's over his head, and this game is going to be over. Streaking towards the plate to score the game winner on a Dylan Beavers pinch hit, base hit into right center field to win it. Incredible.
1: On WBAL, Orioles knock off the Rays in 10, 3-2, the final. All three of the Orioles' RBIs came from pinch hitters. They have the most pinch hit RBIs in baseball at 34. Rays now 4-8 against the O's this season. 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
15: Three balls, two strikes. Here's the pitch. Swinging a ground ball to first. Handled by Eldridge. He will try to come home. Not in time. Foot off the plate. He was not there. White scores. Willier the hero. And the Red Sox win it 3-2.
2: Number three.
13: The big toe of Harrison Butker puts more points on the board just before halftime for the Chiefs against the Bucks on 96.5 The Fan.
16: How about a 69-yard field goal try with 3 seconds to go in the second quarter? Trying to beat that kid from Jacksonville. The kick is up, and the kick is going to be a lot of distance. He got it! A 69-yard field goal by Harrison Butker!
13: Samuel Basayo comes up big in a pinch for the Orioles on WBAL.
16: The pitch. Basayo gets into

0: center field and deep. Mullins is back. He's at the wall. He's out of room. Samuel Machado ties this game up. A two-run homer. A pinch-hit blast. And we're starting over in the eighth.
1: Number one. The Mariners' Randy Arozarena goes deep for the win on Seattle Sports 710 AM.
2: It has come down to this. Tying run at first. Winning run at the plate. Now the stretch, and the 0-1 is on the way to Randy. Swing and a high fly ball. Deep center field. BCA back to the warning track to the wall. Goodbye baseball. Randy Arozarena walks it off with a two-run home run. Here in the bottom of the ninth inning. A miracle finish for Randy Arozarena. The Mariners win it 5-4.
3: That was Marty Hausberger. This is SportsCenter All Night, ESPN Radio, and the ESPN app. Let's get to the Little League World Series in Williamsport. Elimination games on Saturday, two in the international bracket, two on the USA bracket. Let's get to Bonita, California, taking on Phenix City, Alabama. Alabama up big and looking to finish this one off in the fourth inning. Let's hear it on ESPN.
4: And he almost hit him. Instead, it's a walk. Phenix City, Alabama will win the game 12-2, and that will do it for California. What a performance by the kids from Phenix City. The Southeast survives.
3: Carl Ravitch on the call as Phenix City moves past Bonita, California, sending them home. In the other United States game, it was another big-time performance from Hamilton, Ohio, as they put together 10 runs in four innings to run rule Bridgewater, Massachusetts.
4: Slow roll to third. McAdams across the diamond to do it. And the Great Lakes stays alive. They win it by a final of 10-0. They do not allow a hit, and it ends in four innings, ending the summer for the team from Braintree, Massachusetts.
3: On the international bracket, Japan taking on the Dominican Republic, and Tensei Yazawa, well, it was his tournament on Saturday.
5: He had one of their two home runs last year, scored three runs, drove in four, and back for another round.
4: Struck well to right field, way back to the wall, see ya! Two-run shot, Tensei Yazawa. He goes deep in Williamsport for the second year in a row.
3: And Yazawa would hit another two-run home run to make it 8-1. Tokyo would go on to beat the Dominican Republic 10-1 the final. In the other international game, Vancouver moved past Sydney, Australia, 4-0. Still more to come, including from the NFL preseason. Who's going to win the quarterback job between Shedeur Sanders and Deshaun Watson? Find out next. 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
17: At some point, I'm going to have to decide, right? I mean, at some point, I'm saying it kind of jokingly, like at some point, we got to get that guy the reps. So I'm not going to paint myself into a corner. Optimally, you'd like to have given a player all of the reps.
16: A top prospect enters the thick of the postseason push.
18: Swing and a missed strike three, and he does. And he did it with a changeup. Welcome to the big leagues. A 1-2-3. Go the Cubs in the first.
16: We're officially less than a week away from the college football season.
19: He was the number one dual threat quarterback in the 2025 class. His ability to maneuver in and out of the pocket and extend plays lends itself maybe to an offensive line that's just getting its footing.
16: Plus, the field starts to shrink in the Little League World Series.
20: And he almost hit him. Instead, it's a walk. Phoenix City, Alabama will win the game 12-2, and that will do it for California.
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3: 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Getting right along here with the NFL preseason already in our second week. So position battle still a part of the conversation as we enter this week, especially at the quarterback position. More on that here in a second. So some baseball playoff spots up for grabs, still to be determined with a little over a month left in the regular season. But let's get to that NFL preseason. Bills taking on the Browns, a game which would be delayed for over an hour after the game kicked off. Play stopped with 13-11 remaining in the first quarter. Once they got back underway, we saw Shedeur Sanders would start the game for the Browns, his first of the preseason, continuing that quarterback controversy going on in Cleveland between Sanders and Deshaun Watson. With the Bills already up 7-0, Sanders took the Browns down the field, and on 3rd and 7 from the Buffalo 8-yard line, Sanders helped the Browns get on the board.
21: Raheem Sanders to the left of Shedeur Sanders in the shotgun. Fleurier, the receiver, right to left in motion. Back to pass, has time. Looking over the middle, he's got Fleurier wide open in the back of the end zone for the touchdown. The Bills defense forgot all about Fleurier, who came in motion prior to the snap, right to left.
3: 97 Rock on the call. Game tied at 7 there in the first quarter. Move to the second quarter. Sanders would throw an interception. The Bills would not take advantage on the ensuing drive. Then with 15 seconds left in the half, Kyle Allen put the Bills back in front.
21: 21 seconds left. Bills still have two timeouts. Allen in the shotgun. 3 to the left. The tight end, Kelechi Latu, on the right. Back to pass. They're going to run a receiver screen. This one to Hardman. Cuts it back to the middle. Looking for the end zone, and he's in. Mecole Hardman working behind a wall of blockers. Goes 9 yards to the end zone for the touchdown.
3: Bills led it 14-7 at the half. Moved to the third quarter now. Bills leading 17-7. And now Watson in at quarterback for the Browns. And things not going his way on 97 The Rock.

0: 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Grainger, for the ones who get it done.
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2: The 1-2 now to Mangum. Here it comes. Swung on it, missed, strike three. Blew a fastball at 100 right by him. Scoobal strikes out the side in the sixth.
1: Scoobal with 11 strikeouts picks up his first win with the Dodgers. 7 innings and 3 earned in the win. 5th straight wins for LA as they get past the Pirates 4-3. Giants and the Red Sox, bottom of the ninth inning, 2-2 game. 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
3: 3 balls, 2 strikes. Here's the pitch. Swinging a ground ball to first, handled by Eldridge. He will try to come home. Not in time. Foot off the plate. He was not there. White scores. Will you the hero? And the Red Sox win it 3-2.
1: The Red Sox win it there. Abreu ends a 17-game on-base streak on that fielder's choice, but still brings in the go-ahead run. Just the second win for the Red Sox in 47 games after trailing by multiple runs in the ninth inning. Willy Adames with his 21st home run of the season for the Giants. Elsewhere around baseball, the Rays and the Orioles. It would go into the bottom of the 10th inning, and then Dylan Beavers at the plate here for Baltimore.
4: The 2-2, swinging a line drive out to deep right field. Back goes DeLuca. He's on the run, reaching out. It's over his head, and this game is going to be over. Streaking towards the plate to score the game winner on a Dylan Beavers pinch hit. Base hit into right center field to win it. Incredible.
1: On WBAL, Orioles knock off the Rays in 10, 3-2, the final. All three of the Orioles' RBIs came from pinch hitters. They have the most pinch hit RBIs in baseball at 34. Rays now 4-8 against the O's this season. 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
5: Hey, this is Rich Eisen. 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
1: Try to come home, not in time, foot off the plate. He was not there. White scores. Will, you're the hero. And the Red Sox win it 3-2.
2: Red Sox win it there. Abreu ends a 17-game on-base streak on that fielder's choice, but still brings in the go-ahead run. Just the second win for the Red Sox in 47 games after trailing by multiple runs in the ninth inning. Willy Adames with his 21st home run of the season for the Giants. Elsewhere around baseball, the Rays and the Orioles, it would go into the bottom of the 10th inning, and then Dylan Beavers at the plate here for Baltimore.
3: The 2-2, swinging a line drive out to deep right field. Back goes DeLuca. He's on the run, reaching out. It's over his head, and this game is going to be over. Streaking towards the plate to score the game winner on a Dylan Beavers pinch hit, base hit into right center field to win it. Incredible.
2: On WBAL, Orioles knock off the Rays in 10, 3-2, the final. All three of the Orioles' RBIs came from pinch hitters. They have the most pinch hit RBIs in baseball at 34. Rays now 4-8 against the O's this season. 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

0: Ohio as they put together 10 runs in 4 innings to run rule Bridgewater, Massachusetts.
1: Slow roll to third. McAdams across the diamond to do it. And the Great Lakes stays alive. They win it by a final of 10-0. They do not allow a hit, and it ends in 4 innings, ending the summer for the team from Braintree, Massachusetts.
0: On the international bracket, Japan taking on the Dominican Republic, and Tensei Yazawa, well, it was his tournament on Saturday.
2: He had one of their 2 home runs last year, scored 3 runs, drove in 4, and back for another round.
1: Struck well to right field. Way back to the wall. See ya. 2-run shot, Tensei Yazawa. He goes deep in Williamsport for the second year in a row.
0: Yazawa would add another homer in the 5th. That made it 8-1. Japan moves on with a 10-1 victory over the Dominican Republic to stave off elimination. They'll face off Czechia on Monday in an elimination game. Coming up on Sunday in the U.S. bracket, Tacoma, Washington takes on Henderson, Nevada. And on ABC, Davenport, Iowa takes on New Jersey. Mexico faces Nicaragua. And Curacao takes on South Korea. Coming up next, it's the best of ESPN Radio. 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

0: the next thing, the 2026-27 season. What's the mindset going into this year versus last year?
1: I'm in the same, you know, try to build throughout the regular season, improve from start to finish, and then peak towards the end, towards the end of the regular season, into the playoffs, peak, and then win the championship again. I think that's every team's goal. Every team wants to improve as the year goes on, and I think it's just important to stay focused and take it one game at a time and appreciate the regular season and know it's for improving and learning from wins and losses, just so you can be ready for the playoffs where it's unpredictable. You just have to stay even throughout the whole time.
2: One of your goals has always been giving back. You had a chance to do that in your birthplace of London, England. You teamed up the mayor of London, Sadiq Khan, to improve the public basketball infrastructure in your birthplace. You lived in London until you were 4 years of age. Your family moved to Missouri. And there are going to be public courts with your name surrounding that, having a chance to give back. OG, what does that mean to you to have a chance to be a part of something like that, to help out and have a chance for kids to play on the courts that you had a chance to not play on, but to give them the opportunity to maybe the next OG Anunoby coming out of London?
1: I mean, it's an amazing feeling, you know. I mean, just going back there and seeing the excitement for basketball, boys and girls, you know, just giving them an opportunity to play on court and hopefully build their love of basketball. And even if they don't want to play basketball, just give them something to do, you know. Be around friends, hang out, have a good time. I think it's really cool. It's really exciting.
0: You look at the schedule, opening night, Tuesday, October 20th, 7 p.m. on NBC. You guys are going to put up that banner, get your rings for winning the NBA championship. But when that moment is done, across from you will be LeBron James and Jaylen Brown, those guys joining the Philadelphia 76ers. What are you looking forward to in that matchup versus a team that a lot of people feel like on the same level as you guys right now?
1: I mean, I think anytime you get to compete and play a game, I think everyone's always excited. So I think it'll be fun to play against another good team. Yeah, I mean, every year there's turnover or player movement. So, yeah, the Sixers, they added some really great players. I think it'll be fun to play against them. But I think we're just focused on ourselves and our team and not really worried about anyone else.
2: Why'd I get the sense that when LeBron James signed with Philadelphia, when Jaylen Brown was traded to Philadelphia, that OG Anunoby just shrugged his shoulders and says, we'll see you in the season?
1: Oh, I mean, yeah, I mean, I think everyone does that. I mean, that's all you can do. Yeah, I mean, I think no one really worried about any other team. You know, like I said, player movement happens every year, and they're already a great team, and they added a bunch of guys actually this summer. But I mean, they're going to be a great team. They're very well coached. Nick Nurse is a great coach. So yeah, it'll be exciting to play against them. It'll be fun. It'll be a good time.
0: Who is the one person within the New York Knicks organization that at any time could get OG Anunoby to laugh?
1: Laugh. Probably Cat or Landry Shamet. Or Tyler Kolek, actually.
2: Okay. Well, Tyler made everybody laugh almost getting put back by the police.
0: At the parade.
2: At the parade. I don't think that's what he intended to do. OG trying to make you laugh that way.
1: No, that was funny. It was funny. Everyone enjoyed that.
2: Two-time NBA champion OG Anunoby and Freddie and Harry on ESPN Radio and the ESPN app. How much are you looking forward to with Essential Water? You get a chance to hit the court in the middle of Times Square. OG, you get a chance with the Gersh Park streetball team that's going to recreate your iconic Game 4 buzzer beater. How much fun is that going to be for you being a part of that, courtesy of you and Essential Water?
1: I think it's going to be a lot of fun, you know. I mean, I've always been a fan of the brand. I've always drank the water when I'm playing and when I'm not playing, like off the court. Always hydrated me very well. I've always been a big fan, so being able to partner with them is really exciting and really cool. You know, we share the same vision. And I'm just really excited to see all the fans and just have a great day for this next year.
2: Hey, OG, we really appreciate the time because we know it's been one of those kind of off seasons that you dreamed of, and having everything, winning an NBA championship, especially bringing that to my New York Knicks. Keep on keeping on, my friend. Enjoy the rest of the off season, and we'll see you during the season. Take care, and God bless you, and be well.
1: Sounds good. Thank you guys so much.
3: All right, of course. 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But I just, I'm glad we had OG on today. Just a reminder, Freddie.
2: Amen,
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2: are the world champions.
3: NBA world champions. For the folks who forgot, I just love the fact that we had OG on.
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4: 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The battle for QB1 in Cleveland rolls on.
19: At some point, I'm going to have to decide, right? I mean, at some point, I'm saying it kind of jokingly, like at some point, we got to get that guy the reps. So I'm not going to paint myself into a corner. Optimally, you'd like to have given a player all of the reps.
4: A top prospect enters the thick of the postseason push.
20: Swing and a missed strike three, and he does. And he did it with a changeup. Welcome to the big leagues. A 1-2-3. Go the Cubs. Bears in the first.
16: We're officially less than a week away from the college football season. He was the number one dual threat quarterback in the 2025 class. His ability to maneuver in and out of the pocket and extend plays lends itself maybe to an offensive line that's just getting its footing.
21: Plus, the field starts to shrink in the Little League World Series.
20: And he almost hit him. Instead, it's a walk. Phoenix City, Alabama will win the game 12-2, and that will do it for California.

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5: The battle for QB1 in Cleveland rolls on.
6: At some point, I'm going to have to decide, right? I mean, at some point, I'm saying it kind of jokingly, like at some point, we got to get that guy the reps. So I'm not going to paint myself into a corner. Optimally, you'd like to have given a player all of the reps.
5: A top prospect enters the thick of the postseason push.
7: Swing and a missed strike three, and he does. And he did it with a changeup. Welcome to the big league. So 1-2-3, go the Cubs in the first.
5: We're officially less than a week away from the college football season.
8: He was the number one dual threat quarterback in the 2025 class. His ability to maneuver in and out of the pocket and extend plays lends itself maybe to an offensive line that's just getting its footing.
5: Plus, the field starts to shrink in the Little League World Series.
9: And he almost hit him. Instead, it's a walk. Phoenix City, Alabama will win the game 12-2, and that will do it for California.
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10: 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Getting right along here with the NFL preseason already in our second week. So position battle still a part of the conversation as we enter this week, especially at the quarterback position. More on that here in a second. Still some baseball playoff spots up for grabs, still to be determined with a little over a month left in the regular season.

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18: Swung on, hit high, left field, deep, Randy back. 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
19: Three balls, two strikes. Here's the pitch.

little baseball action today. Little League Classic Brewers play the Braves right there. So looking forward to that coming up a little bit later. Major League Baseball game. We got coverage 6 p.m. Eastern on ESPN.

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1: Some booze for Deshaun Watson.
2: Last time I played on this field, I tore my Achilles. And that same fan base, they cheered when I got hurt. So does that have to do with, what does that have to do with anything about performance?
1: Sean changes the play at the line. Shotgun has the snapback to throw, gunning over the middle, gunning high, and it is picked off.
3: 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Here are your hosts, Kevin Arnold and Nick Paulus.
4: The Browns cannot, should not, and hopefully won't start or play Deshaun Watson this season after comments made after yesterday's preseason game. But I will also say that in that whole situation, fans have a little bit of responsibility to take into what was said after the game. Boy, oh boy, what a show we have today, Paulus.
5: Yes, we do. Yeah.
4: Oh, boy. Well, good morning and welcome, everyone, to ESPN Cleveland Sundays. Hopefully your Sunday with some nice weather. It is a little chillier out there. Kind of gives a fall feel
5: it's
4: out
5: football,
4: there.
5: It's football, baby.
4: Out there today. We haven't really had those, like...
5: Not yet.
4: I feel like the dog days of August are really going to just close out this month.
5: You know it.
4: I just have a feeling that is going to be what happens. This is the penultimate episode of ESPN Cleveland Sundays with the Buckeye Boys. Next Sunday will be our last show as this construction. Then the following week, the Buckeyes play. So this show transitions into Buckeye Game Day, where, yes, our sole focus as the Buckeye Boys is to get you hyped, talk about everything Scarlet and Gray, the Ohio State Buckeye football team. Really looking forward to that. Still 2 weeks away from that, but it is right there on the horizon. High school football kicked off on Friday. What a show we had. Paulus, I know that I know it didn't go the way you guys wanted.
5: No,
4: but I'm saying that genuinely, but I know that the emotions were there, like the anxiousness and all the work that the kids put in to get to this point. You know, it's just week one, and it's just, you know, it's going to take off.
5: No, that's all it is. It's just week one, so got an opportunity, and whether you won or lost, you know, week one of high school football season, no worries. You still got nine more of those bad boys, so let's go on, and we're moving on.
4: High School Hysteria, presented by the University of Akron every Friday night for the next, well, now 11 weeks, because we do go 2 weeks into the playoffs at least. That'll be myself, Dale Davison, Chris Golden, who's on the other side of the glass for us this morning. Josh Aponte cutting the video for us. Appreciate him being here. But you can catch that 8 to 10 every single Friday night. We had a lot of people jumping in with us, so it was a great first week, and we're just going to get better and better from there. But what we all need to talk about today is what happened after yesterday's game, and that was Deshaun Watson at the podium, and here he was talking about why the fans have not accepted him.
2: Again, I'm not sure. I don't know. You know, I thought being away for 2 years and working myself back from two Achilles injuries and putting the time in and, you know, being around the facility, being around the city, doing charity work in the city, supporting the Cleveland Browns, you know, hanging out with fans whenever I do see them, you know, being honest, being, you know, the type of person that I know I am and the character would help, and I guess it haven't. So that's why I say it's personal. So, you know, it is what it is. People have their own opinions, and I can't do it. There's only so much you can do to change that.
5: The stones on this guy, okay? Mm. Let's just get out in the open. Let's just get out in the open. The stones to stand up there and say, I don't know why. I don't know why I'm hated, is horse crap. You know exactly why you are disliked here in the city of Cleveland. Multiple reasons, mind you, and they're all fair options to go up, whether they're personal reasons, the on-off field stuff, like that's obviously there as well. But Cleveland fans love nothing more than to love people that go out and give great effort and do the job the right way, and to do the things that just come naturally with getting paid that much money to play a kid's game. Go out and give us top-notch effort. Go out there and perform at a high level. When you became the

0: $230 million guaranteed man in the city in Cleveland. A lot of people were like, I don't feel right about this move, but hey, if we're getting the guy that threw for 4,500 yards and 30 touchdowns, and you didn't get that guy.
1: No.
0: You got a guy that has played 19 games and 17 and a half of those games were garbage. Like, you, to stand up there and say, I don't know, it probably feels a little bit more personal. Okay, a lot of people have an issue with you personally as well. No doubt about that. I'm looking at it from the standpoint, you got booed yesterday.
1: Yes.
0: Because of your performance on the field. And whether you say, oh, well, he got booed before he even stepped onto the field. That's still the thing.
1: Yes.
0: If you were winning games, if we didn't have to have this quarterback competition, he's the most disliked guy in the world here in the city of Cleveland. It is just, Kev, I'm sorry, I know I'm ranting, but this is,
1: unbelievable. I knew one of us was going to go down this road.
0: For him to stand up there and say, I don't know. Like, come on, man.
1: I mean, they tell us all the time, you know, it's about having a conversation and stuff like that. But in a moment like this, I'm not going to cut you off because I know that you got to, you know, you got to get.
0: We all have. Yeah.
1: He knows. And the reason when he stepped on the field, he got booed is because you represent the worst trade in sports history.
0: Certainly NFL history.
1: Certainly NFL history. Could argue sports history. You get paid $230 million guaranteed when you told a team no, and you say it's not about the money. You just had a change of heart. No. And people didn't want you here from the start. I am one of them. You cannot go up there and say you didn't know why. You don't know why. But guess what? The boos continued because you played like crap again. Against third and fourth string players. Now, I've seen people making the argument. I think Mary Kay Cabot.com wrote or said, you know, if he really is going to be your starter, like, why do you have him out there for that? That, you know, he's only been with the ones. Shador's kind of used to being with the twos, that type of thing. Guess what? That shows that Todd Monken hadn't really made up his mind if he was willing to put him out there yesterday. And if you really are the number one starting quarterback, that should not have been an issue against that defense. I don't care who you're playing with. That should not have been an issue against those third and fourth string guys that are not going to be on a football team come next week. Like, we should have, you know, you might miss throws because guys aren't, you know, they can't get open and stuff like that. Correct. The type of talent that you're playing with. But I should see, you know, you're throwing high to a guy that's 5'8", 5'9", and thinking he's going to, you know, you're just assuming he's going to go climb the ladder?
0: Yeah, he is a 50-inch vertical. Yeah, come on.
1: He's not Denzel Boston.
0: No.
1: I'm sorry.
0: No. There's so much to go around, so much blame to go around with this whole situation going on. But to make your point, to validate it even more, Kev, this is still a competition, and we're week two of the preseason. Like, this doesn't happen anywhere else. This stuff does not happen anywhere else. The fact of the matter is that it shouldn't even be close, because, and let alone what the contract states or anything like that. This shouldn't be a competition.
1: No.
0: But it is. And kudos to Shador for sticking it out and doing everything possible, doing everything just the right way. I mean, he went 8 for 8. He did have that interception. Okay, that happens.
1: Yeah.
0: Okay.
1: And guess what, guys? He threw behind a receiver. It got hit his hands. They should catch it.
0: I'm sure Tom Brady has never missed a wide open receiver.
1: Right.
0: Like, come on.
1: But to the Shador, like, okay, I'm a Shador fan, but like, we, sure, like, to the Shador group that, like, only is about Shador, not about Cleveland, not about the Browns, like, sure, that we are. You can be critical of a guy for throwing an interception. It happens. No quarterback goes without throwing an interception. It happens. Okay, it's a bad throw. The guy still could have helped out his quarterback. Both ways, it's bad. We can have that conversation. Okay. But that would have been the conversation today.
0: That it would have,
1: like, it would have been on the field, would have been the conversation. We would have been saying, after our poll question today would have been after yesterday, you know, did it make Monken rethink where he's going? You know, is it so cut and dry that Deshaun Watson is the starter? No, we're not having that, because Deshaun Watson has to talk about fans booing him.
2: Man, I didn't have no reaction. I think the biggest thing is, I think you guys know too, and I think the whole world knows, it has nothing to do about the performance. It's a little bit personal than that, so I think that's it's a disrespectful thing. I'm going to keep whatever I feel with me and my family internally on how I feel about that. Just move on.
0: Again, for him to come out here and say, you know, he feels disrespect, that's fine. You can feel however you want. You want to tell your family one thing and whatever. You can have that thought process. If you're Deshaun Watson, you can be like, man, this is disrespect. Yeah, it is. But it's fair. It's completely fair because half the fan base doesn't want you here because of the off the field allegations that were there. And that's exactly what they were. They were accusations. They were allegations.
1: And I found out 2 weeks ago, there's more people that felt that way like I do than I realized.
0: And that's, again, there's a lot of the fraction of the Browns fan base that feels that way. And they have their right to feel that way. And Deshaun, again, feels right for the disrespect. I'm here to tell you, if you're a Browns fan from the age of 1 month old to 110 years old, you see this quarterback play, and it is atrocious from Deshaun Watson. And it's been like that since he stepped foot here in the city of Cleveland in 2022. This has been one of the worst contracts that people were calling an albatross of a contract. And that's exactly what it is. This shouldn't be a competition. If I'm Todd Monken, I take everything into account from what I saw yesterday and the press conference, and I look at the situation and go, there ain't no way on God's green earth I can look at my team, at my fan base, at ownership, and even think about putting him out there. They should make him inactive like the Houston Texans did all those years ago. Make him be the third team strong safety on scout team. He still gets his money, but he practices on a different field because he just doesn't have it. And it shows right there. It doesn't have it physically, doesn't have it mentally.
3: Do you think what he did yesterday was calculated?
0: I think it was emotion that bubbled over. And again, he has a right to feel a certain way, and that's totally fine. But to stand up there and say, I don't know why they're booing me, is a load of horse crap.
1: And that's actually, Chris, that's actually an interesting question for Tony Grossi. He's coming up next year on ESPN Cleveland Sundays with the Buckeye Boys. I just, again, saying I don't know why and doing
0: it
1: all this stuff.
0: It feels more personal than the on the... And guess, again, there's a lot that do, but come on.
1: And guess what? If there was any other contract with this guy, you would just part ways right after that game. But because the Haslams signed him to that contract, said he was a swing and a miss, tried to get return on investment a year later, has put you in this type of situation. It's all encompassing. Everybody has responsibility in it. We will get Tony Grossi's reaction coming up next because he was in that press conference room. And all I heard from everybody texting us after that, that were in that room, was this was unlike anything they had ever seen. And boy, oh boy, how many times we heard that with the Browns. Paulus, real quick, let's throw out the poll, which we will come back at 10:30 and answer and get people's responses to. And we'll take calls 216-710-0850. What are we asking the people today?
0: Yeah, we're asking everyone at ESPN Cleveland on X, were the boos for Deshaun Watson more about his play on the field or because of personal reasons? And we have that
1: in reference to how
0: he felt. And again, it's more performance based or personal reasons. That's at ESPN Cleveland on X.
1: You can tweet at ESPN Cleveland. I'm at Kevin7. That's Kevin today. At Nick Paulus, at underscore Chris Golden. Jump in the YouTube live chat that's already flying, as you would imagine, this morning. Tony Grossi, our Browns analyst, coming up next right here. ESPN Cleveland Sundays with the Buckeye Boys, 850 ESPN Cleveland.
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1: Talking all things post-game press conferences yesterday, and we bring in our Browns analyst, Tony Grossi, on the hotline, the Northfield Park Racino hotline here at 850 ESPN Cleveland. 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The Daily Grossi is on ESPN Cleveland YouTube and The Land on Demand as well. Tony, just another day of covering the Browns, huh?
23: It just saps the energy out of everybody, these off-the-field controversies. And I got to tell you, though, I think what was relevant yesterday was not Watson's performance on the field, but off the field. If he wouldn't have held a press conference and just went out there and, you know, played as badly as he did, I really believe that Todd Monken was going to name him the starting quarterback. What was relevant this week was the Thursday practice, and Watson actually looked pretty good Thursday. Shador looked pretty good yesterday. But the comments he made proved what? His headspace is not in the right space. You know, there's been two things about this comeback attempt from him. His physical state and his mental state. And they both had to be right. You know, physically, he's looked... he's looked good. I mean, coming back from two Achilles surgeries. And he's done everything on the field physically that Monken wants to do. He just needs more reps, just like Shador needs more reps. But if his head is not in the right space, he can't overcome the additional hurdle and challenge of winning people back, at least to make it tolerable to play in that stadium. You know, there were only about, 20,000 people there, and they didn't make a lot of noise, but you could hear the boos. Just think if there's 65,000 people there on the home opener, he'll get crushed by that. And we didn't know how we'd react. He kept saying he didn't care. I'm in the best mental space and all that. And he appeared to be, but he proved by his comments that he's not. I mean, those comments have been harboring in his mind for 2 years. That's the first comments he made about that day he got hurt. And his true feelings came out, and he doesn't, in answer to my question, he admitted, I don't know if I could overcome the booing.
0: Tone, was that the weirdest press conference yeah. you've ever been a part of?
23: Well, it's right up there, yeah. I mean, everybody in that media room was stunned that he took that tack. If, you know, just like Thursday, Wednesday, the day before the joint practice, when he was asked about, you know, what happens if you get booed, he said, I don't care. Well, that was the wrong thing to say. And then yesterday was the wrong thing to say. If he would have just said, hey, listen, I had a bad game. I'll do better. You know, I hope people appreciate that I've worked hard to get at least to this point and I'll do better. If he had read the room correctly and said the right things, I honestly believe he'd be the starting quarterback for the opener. But he didn't. And now I don't see how the coach can name him. He can't. He can't possibly, because he'll get booed. He poured gasoline on that fire. And it'll get louder with a full house. He can't even go on the field Thursday against the Patriots, I wouldn't think. It'll be loud. So
1: that's Thursday night on primetime, Tone.
23: Yeah. That's where this quarterback competition tilted. It wasn't so much on the field as off the field. And Watson basically, in my mind, gave it away.
1: So what are the options for the Browns?
23: Okay, people want to trade them, want to cut them.
1: I know.
23: And if they did that, there's $130 million in cap hit to account for. $50 million this year and $85 million next year, okay? That's not going to happen.
1: Oh, my God.
23: That's why they made him active, and we're trying to get to next year when it would only take $80 million over the next 2 years, 27 and 28, okay? That way you could draft your new quarterback, and you could still field your team by dividing up the $80 million. $130 million ain't going to do it. So you can't cut them. I don't know what they do. Honestly, I don't know what they do. They might put them on a shelf like Houston did in their final year together. They got to keep them active, but they have to pay them. But I don't see how they could play him unless he just plays on the road like he suggested.
1: I mean, Tony, we kind of felt the same way. There was a point when in our pre-show meeting where we thought, like a poll question, like, you know, should they cut Deshaun Watson? And then we were like, no, like, let's go back and look at this. Let's look at the contract.
0: $126 million in dead cap.
1: Like you said, like, you can't.
23: Yeah, over 2 years.
1: You can't do it. So it's like, they really, can they do anything like Houston did?
23: They've already budgeted his exit, okay?
1: Okay.
23: And that accounts for 27 and 28, okay? They feel they could manage the team and still build the team by just playing it out this year and reducing that cap hit to 88 million or 89 million over the 27 and 28 seasons. Okay. They decided that. So that's their exit plan. So now you can't cough up 50 million in salary cap room this year. You'll have to cut guys. And then another 89 million next year. It's just not in the cards. So that's how this thing has been totally complicated by his comments.
0: Well, Tone, obviously the Deshaun Watson is one side of crazy over here. But then the other side, we do have Shedeur Sanders, who started off the game very well, 8 for 8 with the touchdown in the back of the end zone. He did throw a little bit behind.

0: signed to the fifth string tight end for an interception. Right. What did you think of Shador's preseason game number two?
1: He looked a lot better. He looked more in control than I've ever seen him. Actually, the second team offensive line gave him pretty decent protection. I mean, yeah. he was in that pocket a while on the Floria touchdown, which was great, which is the way you'd love to see it. However, 116 total yards of offense in one half. Okay, I mean, that's not great. You're playing against second and third stringers too, even though you have second and stringers too. But I don't want to diminish it. He played better than he did in Chicago. He played better than he did Thursday against the Bills in practice. And it's just like Monken keeps saying, he does keep improving. But I think sometimes we over-exaggerate things. 116 total yards against that team that the Bills put on the field is not great. Look what Kyle Allen did against the Browns in a similar situation. He had like almost 200 yards of offense in the first half. And two or three touchdowns. So he did better, no doubt. And Watson was horrible on the field. But again, I think that in the coach's, not only Monken, but his staff's mind, Thursday was more relevant than yesterday on the field.
2: Tony, what did you make of Tony Grossi, our Browns analyst, is our guest here on ESPN Cleveland Sundays with the Buckeye Boys, 850 ESPN Cleveland. Tony, what did you make of the way that Shador kind of responded to the whole situation around Deshaun yesterday?
1: He was in a tough spot, right? I mean, he's got the fans behind him, and I think he was more gentle in you know, his comments about the fans. I think he handled that as well as he could have. He doesn't want to. It's not his fight, you know. He doesn't want to get involved in what's going on between Watson and the fans, and he shouldn't. But I thought he said about the right things as well as he could have.
0: Tone, obviously the question of all questions: when do you think Todd Monken's going to make his announcement, and do you think it's going to be Shador?
1: I do now for sure, but I don't know. I think Monday we'll get some clarity. We are going to talk to him at 3:30 today, but not expected to hear. Even if that hadn't happened, we wouldn't have gotten a final answer. He's got to talk to the team first, and they're all off today. Now the complexity is, okay, naming Shador is one thing. The fans will applaud. But what do you do about Deshaun? What do you do with him roster-wise? Do you just shelf him, or do you try to play him Thursday? Do you try to get over this and talk? I don't know. It's welcome to the Cleveland Browns Todd Monken moment, right? This is Watson did nobody any favors with his comments. He just didn't read the room. And it showed that he's not mentally. I mean, this been a tough go for him these two 22 months. Not only coming back mentally from yet another injury and then two surgeries, but he's been obviously harboring the hate that he heard on November 20th of 2024 for 2 years, and it finally came out.
2: Tony, last one. You know, you talked about how Kyle Allen kind of carved up the Browns and stuff like that. We know that the ones weren't out there, but the depth has always been a question. How much more of a concern was raised for you yesterday on the defense being able to be the way that we expect them to be with not much behind that first line?
1: Yeah, it's hard to tell. You know, they look great, you know, for 17 practices and against their own team. Josh Allen carved them up, and then Kyle Allen carved them up against the twos. There was no update on Alex Wright last night after the game. It sounds like he's going to be out indefinitely, whatever that means. Michael Hall will probably be moved to end. He's had a great week of practice, and he looked good. They still have depth issues at the tackle and defensive end. And a couple of the cornerbacks that I thought were coming around Didn't do well yesterday. Trey Avery got beat on that one long touchdown by the third string quarterback for Buffalo in the fourth quarter. They got a lot of issues there beyond this monumental quarterback issue. So it's just a lot of work to be done yet, and they need players back on defense. That's for sure.
2: Well, Tony, we appreciate you taking the time on a Sunday. Hopefully you got a tea time lined up for today.
1: Actually, later on today, yeah.
0: Okay. There you go. Hit him straight.
1: I need it. I need a mental health
2: day. Yes, yes. I think a lot of people, especially those like you that were there yesterday, need that. We will, of course, I know that Todd Monken's speaking on Zoom to you guys at 3:30, and you'll have all the reaction to that 10 a.m. tomorrow on RBS with Riz, Hammer, and Chris. And we appreciate you jumping on with us this Sunday morning.
1: All right, guys. Have a great show.
2: Thank you very much.
0: Thanks,
2: there
0: Tom.
2: He goes. Tony Grossi, our Browns analyst here on ESPN Cleveland Sundays with the Buckeye Boys. We'll react to everything he had to say, get into the poll question, and continue this conversation coming up next right here, 850 ESPN Cleveland, the Land on Demand, and the ESPN Cleveland YouTube channel.
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0: 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YouTube channel with Kevin Arnold and Nick Paulus. People say
1: their reason for this song here, Chris?
2: If I'm being brutally honest, no.
1: Just, I thought maybe like Life of a Browns fan, like that. That's just this our life.
2: You know, maybe I don't know. We'll never know.
1: Even other teams that have not yet found their franchise quarterback for many years don't go through it the way we go through it.
3: No, not at all. Not at all. And like I look at an organization like the Chicago Bears. An organization that's been around forever. They've had some success. It's been a long time, but they've been searching for a franchise quarterback just about as long as we have.
1: Yeah.
3: And they finally, I think they found their guy in Caleb Williams. You know, they've obviously drafted a bunch of other guys there as well. Like, they are the reason that I am hopeful. That, and again, I like Shador a lot. I think Shador has the ability to do it. Let's give him all the reps. Let's do what we can to see if he is that guy that I hope he is. But man, dude, like, we've been searching the desert longer than anybody else.
1: And if you're just waking up on a beautiful, somewhat chilly, but beautiful, get out there, get a walk, all the, you know, clear head type of Sundays, and you stayed off of social media after that game, you're just like, all right, well, another, you know, we've been outscored 65-17 this preseason, you know, just another Brown season. You just kind of went about your day on a Saturday. We are in talking about comments made by Deshaun Watson post-game. First off, him having a reaction to the boos he received yesterday.
4: Man, I didn't have no reaction. I think the biggest thing is, I think you guys know too, and I think the whole
1: then
4: world
1: you go
4: knows
1: on to react.
4: It has nothing to do about the performance. It's a little bit personal than that, so I think that's it's a disrespectful thing. So, yeah, I mean, I'm going to keep whatever I feel with me and my family internally on how I feel about that. And, yeah, just move on.
1: So, Deshaun, he went on to say, well, you know, why aren't the fans accepting you?
4: Again, I'm not sure. I don't know. You know, I thought being away for 2 years and working myself back from two Achilles injuries and putting the time in and, you know, being around the facility, being around the city, doing charity work in the city, supporting the Cleveland Browns, you know, hanging out with fans whenever I do see them, you know, being honest, being, you know, the type of person that I know I am and the character would help. And I guess it haven't. So that's why I say it's personal. So, you know, it is what it is. People have their own opinions. And I can't do it. There's only so much you can do to change that.
1: So, Paulus, he says it's more personal based than it is professional. Kind of gave us our own poll question today.
3: It certainly did. We're asking everyone at ESPN Cleveland on X, were the boos for Deshaun Watson yesterday more about his play on the field or because of personal reasons? And again, we put then, quotations for it because that was his thinking or thought process of that. Play on the field, 71%. Feel that it is because of the play on the field. 29% say it's personal base.
1: I think it is play on the field because Browns fans, they just want someone to win. Like there are still a group of people that, you know, like myself and others where I guess you would say it is personal against them, but it's just like the reasons I didn't want him here from the beginning still reign true, and it doesn't help that he hasn't played good football. Now, I'm of the belief that, you know, everybody says winning cures all. I have a hard time with that. That's like a moral thing for me. I understand it, though. Like, things get swept under the rug. If you're winning, like, it cures all, especially with the most popular sport in all of the United States of America with football. I just think for most fans, though, it is based on the play on the field. And then you see him against threes and fours yesterday throwing a ball in the dirt a couple different times, throwing high to receiver, getting picked off. And you know, what was it, 3 of 8 or something like that yesterday? Mm-hmm. Not good completion percentage when you are supposed to be the starter. And it felt like it was leading to you being the starter. And you go out there, your coach puts you out there, and you have no success against the threes and the fours. It is play on the field. I'm sure there's some personal stuff filtered into that, but that's staying around because you haven't played well on the field.

0: for most fans.
1: Correct. Yeah. And I'm, again, I'm saying play on the field as well, because time does heal all wounds majority of the time. But play on the field, it certainly takes over. Yeah, Emmett's brought up. Kobe Bryant's had his thing. Ray Lewis. Like, there are a lot of players that have done heinous things, being accused or have actually done those things. And because they go out and perform at an extremely high level, a lot of that can be, I don't want to say forgiven, but a lot of it can be swept under the rug.
0: Yes.
1: Now, that's not everything. That's no. Not, like, obviously there are certain things, but.
0: And not everybody does it, but.
1: Here in the city of Cleveland, as starved as we've been for quarterback play, for a franchise quarterback to come and save this franchise, when you were essentially gifted $230 million and didn't perform up to snuff at all at any point in time, like, even the best of his performances weren't full games. They were a couple drives here or there, maybe a half a play here. I always think of the Ravens game, the game before he broke his shoulder, or the game he did break his shoulder, went down, and we were like, oh my God, this is who we're going to get. But that first half was garbage. It was the second half of play that we were so hyped about. Hmm. So he's played 19 games. Realistically, of those 19 games, two and a half of those games were like, I'm combining plays and quarters and halves to create two games. So it's inexcusable for us to look at it any other way and think, oh, yeah, no, if he was performing well, he wouldn't be booed. The reason why you got booed before you even stepped out on the field yesterday is because the prior 4 years has been awful. It's been garbage. It's been trash. Like, you can't realistically stand up there and go, oh, yeah, like, I don't know. You do know.
0: Yeah.
1: Tell me, Deshaun, look at yourself in the mirror and tell me that you've played well in 6 years. You haven't. And you were gifted the greatest contract of all time. That is the whole reason why it's been deemed the worst contract situation in all of sports. Worst trade in NFL history by far, possibly the entire world's history of trades ever made in a sporting arena.
0: And we all know that the regular season is way different than the preseason. People hear that they just put it off to the side because it's cliche. Like, you guys always say that if you can't perform against threes and fours for just a quarter, what do you think is going to happen if you go out there against the number ones, against a team that won 13 games last year, down in the heat, the humidity, two straight weeks, by the way, the only team in the NFL, there's three teams in the state of Florida. You know, there's one team in the NFL that has to play back-to-back weeks or the first 2 weeks in Florida. That's a team that's not even in Florida. That's the Cleveland Browns. You think you're going to go down there against the Jacksonville Jaguars and have more success just because, oh, well, now I'm with the ones, so, like, you know, I'll be fine. Yesterday doesn't matter. No, dude, because those ones are going to bring it.
1: I also look at this, and we need to have a conversation about what Todd Monken is going to do. To me, after yesterday's game, after the press conference that Deshaun had, I think this is the easiest decision Todd Monken will ever make as a head coach.
2: Especially as him being a first-year head coach.
1: And this, the reason why, and I know last week I said, hey, yo, good news, bad news for Shador fans. Bad news, you're not going to start week one. By the way, I'm wrong. I think he is going to start week one now. And I think he's going to have the runway to do it because
0: didn't see it coming this way, though.
1: Not like this. But, like, that is the great news for if you're a Shador fan. I think that's actually what's going to happen now because of that press conference yesterday. But, again, I say Todd Monken's, this is the easiest decision he will ever have to make because – as a first-time head coach, as a 60-year-old first-time head coach that you might never get an opportunity to ever head coach again if this doesn't go well, do you want to play 17 road games? Because I'm here to tell you, if you start Deshaun Watson, you will play 17 road games or as many games as Deshaun plays. Those home games will be road games. You will be booed relentlessly on the offensive side of the ball. And that is something that I don't want to see happen because majority of this roster, like literally, there's 90 guys, no one's been cut yet. 89 of the guys you want to root for. It's the one that keeps screwing it up. You can't do this. Todd Monken, this is the easiest decision you will ever have in your entire head coaching career. You have to start Shedeur Sanders.
0: And I'll argue that, yeah, if you just start Deshaun Watson, sure, 17 road games you're playing, the more hostile environment that you're going to face this year, if he made it to week three based on performance, they wanted to go longer, would be week three against the Carolina Panthers at Huntington Bank Field. That would be more hostile than any road game you face this year.
1: You also have to understand that eventually, because of the severity of it's, and you could just say, chalk it up, oh, it's just fans being fanatical and just booing and everything like that. Unless you truly believe Deshaun can take you to the playoffs, and I don't think that you can realistically look at this and say, yeah, we're going to win more games than not because Deshaun Watson is just that much better. He's not. He's not that much better. If anything, I think he's worse because majority of training camp, I saw, and I was out there for a lot of those days for the open camp days, Shedeur was just better. So, like, this shouldn't even be a conversation. We've been talking about for the last 2 weeks now. Yeah. Oh, he had a 7-touchdown day in practice. Okay, he won that day. There's been, what, 18 practices in total? He's won one or two of the days. The rest of the time, it's either been a push or Shador's been the guy. This shouldn't be in a conversation. It shouldn't be, especially after the performance yesterday and the press conference completely showcasing that he is not mentally prepared to take on this situation. He has no idea what is going to happen when 65,000 fans, rabid, drunk Browns fans from the Muni lot pack Huntington Bank Stadium and go crazy. Because it is going to be a nightmare for Todd Monken. And I don't think you want to go, hey, let's switch the quarterback 4 weeks in. You're just kicking the can down the road. Don't do it. Start Shedeur now. Give him the valuable reps and let's freaking go.
0: Hoff on the YouTube chat says, another year, another Browns quarterback mess. And people wondered why Tony Grossi came on these airwaves this past week. I think it was on the Really Big Show and said, I can't wait for this year to be over. I'm just looking at 2027. As much as that sucks to hear, because we haven't even gotten to the regular season, this is why. This is why. And the only hope that you have is you put Shedeur in there, and he shows you something, and he makes that conversation about 2027 a little more difficult than just going and saying, well, guess we're watching more college football this year than we ever have in the past. Oh, boy. Oh, boy. Oh, boy. We're going to keep this conversation going. Maurice, you're on hold. We are going to get to you on the other side. Keep this going. Plus, is Deshaun the most unlikable player in Cleveland sports history at this point? We will get into all of that. Coming up next, ESPN Cleveland Sundays with the Buckeye Boys.
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5: Oh, Sunday morning and QB mess all over the place here in the city of Cleveland. We are asking on X at ESPN Cleveland, were the boos for Deshaun Watson more about his play on the field or because of, quote, personal reasons, like Deshaun Watson said in his postgame comments yesterday? Still 70-30 in favor of play on the field. Just looking at some of the people jumping in, Ryan says, for me, I voted personal because I think I think people just don't like Deshaun Watson and have felt that way for a long while now. And our teammate, Karan Crowley, Ron checks in saying, I think it's a mixture of things, which I've seen a lot of people saying. People obviously still don't like him as a person for off the field things. Then they don't play well, so that doesn't make it easier for none of the personal people to like you.
6: But that's why I think, and majority of the fans agree that it's 70% of people say it's because of the play on the field, and 30% are saying it's personal, which is either way you want to chalk it up. Whether you dislike him because of the personal reasons or because of the play on the field, to me, the play on the field actually makes the most sense to vote towards that, and that's why I voted for that, is because if this wasn't a quarterback competition and we weren't even here, all right, if Deshaun went out and threw for four touchdowns, he is not going to get booed. Like, the offense would be celebrated. If they averaged 25 to 28 points a game and were a top 15 to top 10 offense in the league, it wouldn't even be a part of the conversation. We would say, oh my God, look at this offense. Look at all these guys popping and everything going crazy. But because we are a bottom five offense in just the way that things are run when he's out on the field, that to me is the most damning thing of all of this.
5: If it wasn't personal before, though, you just made it personal with a lot of fans. And a lot more fans are probably thinking in a more personal way with the way that you lit them up. I came in as a fan of 89 of the 90 guys on this roster this season. There was one guy I was not a fan of, and I've been very clear about that. I feel like there's a lot more people that are on that side than 100%. There aren't. Maurice in the Bay Area jumps in with us this morning. Call 216-710-0850. What's going on today, Maurice?
7: What's going on, Casey? Nick, what's up with it, man?
6: What's up?
7: Nothing much, man. Honestly, for a long time, as long as I've been calling in, you know I've been saying this about the situation. How is Watson ever going to play well in that stadium? That's been my take the entire time.

0: I believe Monken played chess while the organization and the reporters were playing checkers. I believe this was all part of him being hired. He just had to do the competition this way. And this, it was 65-35 Watson, but this was the only way he could swing the pendulum, which is why he's always talked about Shador saying he was elite. Mm. So the coach who played the position, he believes in the quarterback that he's going to name the starter. He always talked about competitive stamina. Deshaun Watson showed he doesn't have none of that. And I think Chris, I think he's kin to Emmett, he was going there. I really think Deshaun nuked his opportunity on purpose. I really do. Oof. He did that yesterday. There's no such thing as 17 road games. That's 2 years of football. He's not going to play. It's impossible. So him saying that, he knew what he was doing. Again, he's a 30-year-old, 10-year vet. You know this. He didn't have plenty of PR training. You know what I'm talking about? Especially after what he went through off the field. He has plenty of PR training. He knew what he was doing, like Chris was saying. He nuked his opportunity intentionally. He doesn't want to play there anymore, which has always been my take. And I'll let y'all go on that.
1: Appreciate you checking in with us. Yes, yeah, absolutely.
2: And you know what? Let's say Mo's right, okay? Let's say that Todd's playing, you know, chess while everyone else was playing checkers. And the fact that, like, hey, yeah, no, this is a competition, and we're going to lead it all up to week two of the preseason, the home game.
1: He knew that was going to be the reaction.
2: And he knew that was going to be, again, if Mo's right, Mo, you might be right, you might not be, I don't know. But if that were to be the case, and Todd was like, yeah, no, we're going to go, let's see what happens. And then, because he knew that reaction was going to be there, we all knew he was going to get booed. But the way he got booed and the fact that Deshaun, after the game, I think this actually all comes down to the press conference, though. It's the press conference because the play on the field has been trash for a while. Now, he's had a couple of good practices here and there. Okay, cool. But to come into the home field environment where you are supposed to have home field advantage and you don't have any when that third quarter starts, because there were a lot of cheers opening that game yesterday. That touchdown drive, that it was after an hour something delay, you go down, march down the field, you score, and everyone's going crazy. Everyone loves what they're doing. But then you have the third quarter, and it was a nightmare for everybody out on that field.
1: Yeah. Zach in Columbus jumps on with us on the show. He wants to spread some positivity. We're all about that on a beautiful Sunday here. Zach, what do you got for us?
3: Hey, yeah, I was at that game yesterday, and man, just being able to see Shador and everything he was doing in that. Are you still able to hear me?
2: Yeah, we got you.
3: Yeah, so being able to see like what Shador was able to do, have a very poised pocket pressure, being able to evade certain situations, and just being able to display his talent with the limited people who were in action. Like how a lot of the other starters, except Denzel Boston, weren't playing. Just seeing what he was doing, I think he has a very bright future. And, there's a lot to love from this season coming up, but there's a lot of disdain for what has happened the past couple years with Deshaun and not being able to play up to what he's done. A lot of us Browns fans were upset. I was one of those Browns fans that were in the stadium. And, like, you know, I think he could be a great quarterback. Definitely was back in Houston. And, you know, it's just very hard to mend that relationship right now that he has with Browns fans. But if it can turn to good, then it can turn to good. But who's to say that if we don't give a full season of Shador Sanders that we can't go next year, draft an offensive lineman, go get another dominant receiver/edge rusher, and then go take this thing to the promised land like we ought to do back when we got screwed against the Chiefs. I mean, that was the year we should have won it all, in my opinion. But, I'm excited for what's to come. I think – obviously, you got to give Shador the full season, give him the keys to the castle with KC, Denzel, fan in the flame. You got to give him all. You got to give him every tool at his disposal. See what the kid can do. Come on. And I believe that's the biggest mistake you can make in Cleveland Browns sports if you don't do that. Give him the keys. If he messes up, you have Watson, $40 million for the rest of the year. Let him sit. Go get Arch Manning, and go whatever you need to do. But, hey, you're going to kick yourself knowing if you don't give Shador the shot. What it could have ever been.
1: Yeah.
3: But, yeah, guys, have an amazing day. Thank you guys so much for having me on, and go Browns.
1: Go Browns.
2: There we go Browns. Thank you.
1: Zach in Columbus.
2: Great job, Zach.
1: Trying to spread some positivity, and yeah, I mean, that third quarter –

0: was an absolute mess. We will get into some of the sound from post-game yesterday coming up next. We played a couple clips from Deshaun. We'll replay those plus a couple more. And Shedeur Sanders, Todd Monken, what they had to say. We will react to all of that coming up next right here on 850 ESPN Cleveland.
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0: We will get to the sound from post-game yesterday, replay some of the stuff we've played from Deshaun Watson, plus Shedeur Sanders and Todd Monken. But before we do that, 216-710-0850 is the number to call here on the station, especially ESPN Cleveland Sundays with the Buckeye Boys. Tony in Boardman thinks that this situation has turned into a good thing. Explain why, Tony.
16: Well, I mean, depending on how Todd Monken handles it, but, you know, if Watson came out and won 6, 7, maybe even 8 games, you're still in limbo. And you didn't get to see Sanders all year, and you go into next year's draft thinking, do we use a number one? Do we not? Is Sanders the answer? Now you kind of get your answer with Watson. You play Shedeur the whole season. He does well. Well, good. You're sitting there with maybe your franchise quarterback, and you have two number ones. he doesn't do well, you have two number ones to go get your quarterback. So I think if Monken plays it right, it could actually work out, because everybody knew Watson wasn't your future. So this and everybody was in limbo on who he was going to pick. Well, this kind of made the decision for him a little easier, I think, because he was faced with a tough decision. Now, I think, you know, 90% of the people would say it's not a tough decision anymore. Yeah. He cooked his own bed.
0: Yeah, a lot of people are saying that. Tony, appreciate the call here this morning. And, I mean, the people that have been saying that, yeah, like, why are you even starting Deshaun? Because there's no future with him here. And you should get a full look at Shador Sanders. Well, you know, Deshaun Watson all but basically confirmed that yesterday.
17: And I think what really confirmed everything, though, was that there were, again, over the last probably two-ish weeks, there's been that sentiment of, well, Deshaun looks like he's shaking off the rust. He's getting a little bit better. He's doing this. He's doing that. Apparently, the joint practice, he looked okay for majority of it, and Shador looked just about as good, if maybe a little bit better, but either way you take it, it was all about what was going to happen in the games. And that's the whole reason why Shador was, you know, Deshaun had the first half of game number one, and Shador was going to have this half of game number two, but you were going to work the guys in there as well. I think this just comes down to the fact that the optics are as bad as they are. And clearly, Deshaun's not there mentally to handle the home crowd. He stated multiple times yesterday, talking about how, like, his expectations were going to be different about the way that the fan base was going to accept him. Sorry, that's just not the case. Because of the previous 4 years of garbage, this is what we're dealt with. This is what we've seen just from you for a majority of the time, which is not enough on the field. And then off the field, he says that he's doing charitable work and everything that goes along with that. And, you know, he doesn't have any ill will towards him off the field. Okay, that's fine. And again, to each their own. I'm not a videographer and I'm following him around or, you know exactly if that's the truth or not. I don't know that, but I can only go off what he says. I'm here to tell you that this is the easiest decision Todd Monken will ever have in his coaching career, because you saw what happened there yesterday with 10, 20,000 Browns fans, maybe, if that. Imagine that triple.
0: Yeah.
17: Because that's what we're going to see. You don't want 17 road games. That is just a recipe for disaster for
0: Todd
17: Monken.
0: You don't want your home games to be a road game.
17: No. Like, no.
0: You don't want your road games to be a home game and your home games to be a road game. That's exactly what it would be. That's exactly what it would be. Let's hear from some of these guys post-game yesterday. We'll go back to a couple of the clips we played earlier, replay them for you. If you're just tuning in, jumping in with us this morning, good Sunday morning to everybody out there. If you're driving around or getting some things done, hanging out with the family, appreciate you jumping in with ESPN Cleveland Sundays with the Buckeye Boys. We'll start with Deshaun Watson, kind of the main story this morning, what his reaction was to the fans booing him.
18: Man, I didn't have no reaction. I think the biggest thing is, I think you guys know too, and I think the whole world knows, it has nothing to do about the performance. It's a little bit personal than that, so I think that's it's a disrespectful thing. I'm gonna keep whatever I feel with me and my family internally on how I feel about that. Just move on.
0: Also, he goes on to say, why he thinks the fans have not accepted him since they are booing him.
18: Again, I'm not sure. I don't know. You know, I thought being away for 2 years and working myself back from two Achilles injuries and putting the time in and, you know, being around the facility, being around the city, doing charity work in the city, supporting the Cleveland Browns, you know, hanging out with fans whenever I do see them, you know, being honest, being, you know, the type of person that I know I am and the character would help. And I guess it haven't, so. That's why I say it's personal. So, you know, it is what it is. People have their own opinions, and I can't do it. There's only so much you can do to change that.
17: Yeah, playing well in the field would certainly go a long ways, Deshaun, but that's neither here nor there, I guess.
0: But also, our poll question would dispute you saying that it's all personal-based, because it's 70.1% in terms of our question, were the boos for Deshaun Watson more about playing the field or, quote-unquote, personal issues, 70-30, play on the field. That is how fans are voting today.
17: Does that surprise you? Because it doesn't me. I figured it was going to be 80-20, 70-30.
0: Because I told you, and I knew that I I was not part of the majority in the way that I felt, the way that I kind of expressed that a couple weeks ago.
17: Yeah, you've never wanted Deshaun here. And that's right. And that's completely fine. Right. That's fair.
0: That is personal based. Like, I can be honest. Like, that is personal based. But I'm also here at this station, and I have to look at, like, play on the field and give you guys my analysis and opinions and all that type of stuff. That's my job when I'm in front of the microphone. It hasn't been good.
17: And we always talk about on the station, especially Gerard, return on investment, ROI. This is by far the worst return on investment of any contract in NFL history. The only other contract that I can kind of think is similar based on production and play and just not understanding reading the room properly. Like, do you guys remember Albert Haynesworth?
0: Yes.
17: When he went from Tennessee, he was defensive player of the year as a defensive tackle, which is unbelievable. He was in the running for it, at least. And then he goes to the Washington team. Mm-hmm. And that it was a $100 million contract. This is 20 years ago. $100 million was unheard of. He goes there. He can't pass a conditioning test. Like, Mike Golic, I remember Mike and Mike, they were like, you can't do that? Mike Golic, at 50 years old, went out and ran a conditioning test, and he was like, I passed.
19: Yeah. I only have one that comes to mind that's not an NFL contract.
17: Okay.
19: Paul George. Well, OKC.
17: But that is an unbelievable, because if you go back and look, like, they're still getting.
19: That's my point.
17: Yeah. They're still getting all of those things because Shea was dealt from the Clippers to there. And then obviously they go and win their championship and they're set up for the next 20 years.
0: There's also a little more sympathy with Paul George in that one because
17: injuries and
0: goes back to that one with the USA team where he nobody wanted to see what actually happened. They had everybody around him going into the stanchion of the basketball.
17: But again, the return on investment for Deshaun Watson is in the running, if not the worst return on investment of any contract in any sport in the history of the world. It's been that bad.
0: Tony Grossi joined us earlier in the first hour. You can go back and listen to that on the Land on Demand. But he referenced a question he had directly for Deshaun, asking him if he can defeat the negativity from fans.
20: Quarterback job is tough enough. Can you defeat that negativity?
18: I don't know. It's a mental battle every day. I feel like I get more love on road games than I do home games. So if it is my spot and he does make me the name, maybe it's 17 away games then. I don't know.
17: He said it right there.
0: Yeah.
17: When he says, I don't know if you can overcome that.
0: That's a quarterback that's not in the right headspace to play football.
17: Yes. And again, like, I'm not sympathetic towards Deshaun, and because if he played better and he was getting booed, like, there, okay, then it's the personal factor there. But he hasn't played well in 6 years. Like, he's been here. This is going on to his, fourth or fifth season here. And this is just one of those things where it's like, dude, you're just not there. So the fact that you're going to get booed, that comes with the territory. We get that. We all see that. And I don't want to play in 17 road games. And right. He even alluded to it right there.
0: The only thing I can give, to Deshaun is and this is just me personally. I know people won't like this, but, him taking issue with fans cheering him when he got hurt on the field, no matter how I feel about a player or anything like that, I can't. That is awful. Like, to cheer for someone that got hurt and something like that, like, I don't wish that on my worst enemy. Like, there's sports hate that goes on. Mm-hmm. I'm not wishing for anybody on that team up north to ever get hurt.
17: Go down with an injury.
0: Yeah. And if they do, I'm not cheering. I'm doing what I did as a player, either going down a knee or sitting down in my seat and just hoping, praying for the best for that person. Like, that's just the way to go. Now, if you feel differently, you feel differently. And that's just me.
17: But this booing was completely different than that booing.
0: This is a different.
17: And to be
0: that's
17: fair,
0: why I said I can only give him one thing.
17: And to be fair on that, I even said it whenever the boos happened, whenever he tore his Achilles 22 months ago, I said that was a cheap shot by the fan base. And they were alluding that it was like the entire fan base was cheering for that. I think that there was much more of a smattering of cheers. And that's, again, that's a bad look.
0: Right.
17: It's not ideal. It's
0: unfortunately it was loud enough for people to
17: correct
0: to be noticed.
17: And I think it's more so along the lines, and again, whether you believe this is right or not, I think that more fans were cheering for the fact that they were seeing any other buddy stepping onto that field other than Deshaun Watson. And, yeah. and again, whether you want to say that that's right or wrong or however you feel about that, it's 22 months ago. That's old news.
0: Yes.
17: What happened yesterday was the climax of all of this was
0: what we all knew was going to happen.
17: For 4 years, you've played like garbage. Of course, the first time that you come back after a 22-month layoff, you will get booed. And you will get booed horrendously because you haven't looked good in the previous 4 years combined.
0: Chris, I know we're up against it, but there's just a couple clips I want to get to just real quick. One from Shador, one from Todd Monken. This was Shador's reaction and Tony Grossi describing it as like the best way he could react to the boos on Deshaun Watson.
1: Yeah, I mean, well, in general, I don't appreciate that at all. Just regardless of competition, we all human beings. I think we all need to understand that, you know, in this room too. We all humans. So it's like, I don't really do things to humans I wouldn't really want done to me, you know, and I don't really like making people feel uncomfortable and in different spaces. And that's why even sometimes, like daily things I do, like I try to make sure everybody comfortable, you know, because a lot of things, just even how I am as a person sometimes can make people uncomfortable, you know. So, I mean, I'm obviously aware of that. And just for all the fans and everything, like we appreciate y'all showing up and everything. And however y'all feel about the situation, about Deshaun and about everything, like still, you know, I think it's more about a bigger purpose of just respect.
0: I mean, that's the best. I know people didn't like that, didn't, you know, hit people the right way because they don't like Deshaun. And now like, oh, Shador, you're on his side. Like now I don't like you either or anything like that. You're putting a teammate in a bad spot. And they're like, teammates are going to stick up for one another. Like that is much different in that locker room when you are brothers. And guess what? The biggest difference between Shador and Deshaun, and Shador's always going to stick to it. He says we and us.
17: Yeah.
0: More often than he says I and me. It's the reverse with Deshaun Watson.
17: Yeah, Shador's going to have his back because it's, you know, guy in the locker room that he sees every single day. I'm sure that they're probably buddies. And yeah, you're going to have your brother's
0: back. They were sitting on the bench together, like talking through, looking at the surface. Like they're in this together. When Shador says that, that's just not.
17: I got no issues with anything Shador said.
0: That's not just speak from Shador saying that they're in it together. They don't feel they're in a competition. They really are. Last one. When will this quarterback decision be made? Todd Monken, do you think you need to make it sooner rather than later at this point?
21: I'm really not there yet. That wasn't our best foot forward here, you know, the last 4 hours. So I got to see the film before I say anything. Because right now, you know, that's not fun. That's not fun to come off the field, play like that. It's not the time for me to really go anywhere with any personnel where I'm at now. Because I'm frustrated. You know, the way we ended that in the second half, that can't be us. So it is what it is. I don't care who takes the field. You represent the Browns. You represent yourself. And no, that's not good enough, coaching or playing.
0: I get it.
17: Yeah. No,
0: I get it.
17: He's 100% right.
0: We're not hearing it at 3:30 today on Zoom either.
17: No. Oh, God, no. I don't think that we're going to hear anything
0: about
17: that.
0: Unless he had a chance to talk to the team, even though they're off today. Like,
17: No, you make that decision Monday morning, and then we will. I think that we're going to hear the announcement of whoever the quarterback one is. I now believe that it's Shador after everything that we saw and heard yesterday. But
0: that's what we're saying. We have to, but again,
17: no.
0: Browns do crazy things.
17: They certainly do, but I just think that this is the easiest decision that he will ever have to make. Todd Monken, that is, because like you can't go to that locker room and look at everybody and go, yeah, we're gonna put a guy in there that has no idea what to expect from at home games. Like that is you're putting even then you're putting Deshaun in a terrible spot. Because he's mentally not there. And he even said so much when he said, I don't know, I was expecting something else. How?
0: It seems easy to all of us, but the easiest things are made to be the most difficult by the Cleveland Browns, especially since 1999. I'm sure that announcement comes tomorrow. Make sure you're tuned in from 8 a.m. exclusively on YouTube with the Tony Rizzo Show all the way through Cleveland Browns Daily 3 to 5 tomorrow afternoon and see if a decision comes down. We will get into more. We got Brian and Kevin on hold. We will get your calls plus concern levels with the defense. Kind of ask Grossi about that. We will touch on that coming up next right here on 850 ESPN Cleveland.
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0: A lot of good conversation today after what should be talking about play on the field, all about comments off the field. We will get into a little bit on the defense coming up in just a moment, but we head out to the phones. We got a little bit of time. Brian in Lakewood joins us now on the ESPN Cleveland Sundays with the Buckeye Boys. How you doing today, Brian?
28: Great. How are you guys doing?
0: Not too bad, not too bad. It's a beautiful Sunday. What you got for us?
28: Got 3 points. Number one, in the booth, I love the guys in the booth, but I hate the overemphasis on he looks great in practice. He looks great in practice. Oh, you should see him throw in practice. He also has a jersey on that no one can hit him, and he's just standing there. There are probably a lot of people that can't play NFL football that might have that ability. Number two, the fans tried to welcome him back a couple years ago. He was the worst statistical quarterback and probably, I don't know the rating, probably 25. It was horrific, and I don't know whether it was pressure from the owners or everything else. We have to keep playing him. We have to keep playing him. He'll get better. He never did. That's why the fans don't like him. The personal stuff is a dare, sure, but the reason that the fans are just outraged is on the field is so different than practice. And as soon as he feels the pressure, That's not the same thing. So number two is the fans tried before his injury, before anything to do with his injury.
0: And number three quickly.
28: Yesterday, when he threw that little dump

0: over to the guy in the middle. He's like 5 yards away, and it went into the ground. I put my head down, and I said, enough. It was a 5-yard pass, and he couldn't do it.
1: Yeah.
0: And then talked about it. So it's you guys said it. It's the easiest decision ever for Todd Monken. There's no way he can say, we're going to trust this guy in our locker room to lead our guys when he's saying it's 17 away games. Thanks, guys.
1: Absolutely. There he is, Brian Lakewood. Thank you. Great points all around there.
2: Yeah, no, yeah. This is what it all really comes down to. And the more I think about this, and this is going to sound a little wild, but do you really ever?
3: You're all about the wild.
2: True.
3: I mean, look, your clips are that Josh Aponte put out for you. They're blowing up, man.
2: And I'm just speaking my mind.
3: I got controversy over here.
2: I'm just speaking my mind. Do you ever really root for a bank robber? Because that's exactly what happened. That's exactly what we're seeing. We're seeing a robbery in progress, and we are now rooting it, like you were expecting us to root for that, even though you are hindering our on the field presence. You're
4: let it be known.
2: You're hurting the opportunities to win ball games. Like this has been going on for multiple years.
1: Yeah,
2: and again, I think this is, and I keep saying it, it's the easiest decision Todd Monken should ever have to make as the head coach is to make Shedeur Sanders the quarterback for this season, because you've clearly seen the on-the-field presence when Deshaun's out there, especially yesterday in the home environment. People are going to boo him constantly, and it is going to be like that unless Deshaun can overcome that and mentally, which he even said yesterday, talking about how, like, I don't know if I can. Like that's you're not in the right headspace. That means that you shouldn't be on this roster. You shouldn't be on this team. I understand we can't cut you because that would just be such a mega hindrance for us for cap future starting next year. Yeah. Like we're talking, our cap hit would be $126 million.
1: Yeah, don't start thinking we can do that.
2: We can't do that, but we can do is exactly what Houston did though all those years ago, where you just make him inactive. He's still technically part of the roster. He's still technically going to get his money, but you inactivate him and understand like he is just not a part of our game day roster. He can be the free safety for the practice squad. He can do that. It's exactly what Houston did. That's how we have to go about this now.
1: Real quick, Kevin in North Olmsted, you wanted to jump in. We got just a couple moments here left in this segment. What do you got for us today, Kev? Happy Sunday.
5: Hey, guys, you too. Hey, just a little different perspective here. Number one, you're 100% right on Watson. I mean, the whole worst trade in history, got it. Check that box. That's no question about that. I guess I would ask a couple of other things, though. Number one, first of all, none of those linemen, I mean, we do it for Shedeur all the time.
1: I know.
5: So what's good for the goose.
1: Mm-hmm.
5: None of those linemen will be on the team.
1: Correct. Yep.
5: They were swinging gates. So that's number one. But I'm not defending the guy. He's been awful. But the other thing is, we have a history in this town of booing quarterbacks.
1: We do.
5: When they're not hurt, what happened? Why aren't we talking about Dillon Gabriel last year? Came in the game when Shedeur got hurt, and the fans, all 70,000 of them, booed.
1: Yeah.
5: Mm-hmm. We have a problem here.
1: Yeah.
5: And we should deal with it, because all this animosity and hate and nonsense, I understand the foundation of it, but it's just absolutely classless.
1: Yeah. Okay. Kev, we appreciate the call there. We are up against it here, but appreciate it. And that's why I said, like, fans have some responsibility in this as well. And I get you pay your money, you can feel how you feel and all that type of stuff, and booing happens. It's not just here in Cleveland, but we have had this history, like Kevin just said.
2: We've had moments, there's no doubt about that. I've seen it on Twitter over the last, 12 hours or so, like the Tim Couch getting booed.
1: Yeah.
2: And crying on television, basically, like, because he was so hurt by it. And again, like, You're 100% right, Kev. We do have an issue with that, with booing quarterbacks and everything like that. It also comes with the territory of starting 42 quarterbacks since 1999.
1: And playing,
2: like,
1: the most important position in all sports.
2: Right.
1: And we haven't had.
2: And the fact of the matter is that you see other organizations that hit on quarterbacks, whether it's the first pick of the draft or literally the last pick of the draft with Brock Purdy, who, by the way, they made a similar type of move where they traded 3 first-round draft picks to move up to number 2 or number 3 to draft Trey Lance. And then the following year, they draft Brock Purdy at the final pick of the draft. And Mr. Irrelevant turns out to be the most relevant piece for the 49ers. So there is a lot of that going on. It's just we've never been able to really hit on that quarterback. And some of the guys, you could say, had the talent to do it. I think Tim Couch, if he was surrounded by a better roster, probably would have been our quarterback for a decade plus.
1: Yeah.
2: But that wasn't the case. We got, you know, gifted, you not
1: the
2: gifted,
1: last
2: but
1: Browns jersey I had.
2: Number 2, Tim Couch?
1: Tim Couch.
2: Yeah, that's a throwback,
1: since
2: man.
1: I felt, like, the need to
2: but there are certain jersey guys that just have that sort of thing going for them. And again, it sucks that we boo these quarterbacks, but I'm here to tell you it's completely fine to be booing Deshaun Watson, especially after what he said yesterday. I think the boos are just going to intensify if he even sniffs the field this season.
1: I think it's important to put in context what Kevin just said. Like, Kevin brought up a very good and separate point to every, like, Deshaun is now his own thing. So, like, stuff coming his way is, you know, like, we all agree with it. Now, that's kind of hypocritical to say if you're, like, someone that says, like, oh, no one should be booed, like, you feel bad for people and stuff like that. He has done that to himself, though. He has done that to himself. The issue of, like, booing everybody, like Dylan Gabriel and Tim Couch and all that type of stuff and the quarterback side of things, yeah, there's been an issue with that for sure. We're going to table that conversation for right now. We are the Buckeye Boys. We got to give you a little preview, little Buckeye game day preview. So we will get into the Buckeyes. Their offense, there were some interesting comments coming out of practice this week, and they named 7 captains yesterday. Good thing, bad thing, react to that. Coming up next, 850 ESPN Cleveland, the Land on Demand, and the ESPN Cleveland YouTube channel.
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20: 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Hear those answers and more now on the Scarlet and Gray Report with the Buckeye Boys.
1: So, as you know, we are known as the Buckeye Boys. People have been asking, as we've kind of done this show, you know, kind of in place of giving Chris Oldeck a break in place of Paul and Paulus. We've taken over the last couple months. We only have one more show after this before we fully transition to Buckeye Game Day. September 5th is the first game, 9 a.m. to 11 a.m. Buckeye Game Day, where we will talk all things Buckeyes. People have asked, and I know it's a joke and stuff like that, but I've seen it that, like, and they're the Buckeye Boys. They don't talk Buckeyes. Like, you know, what's going on? We give you a little taste. You know, you got to leave them wanting more. Got to leave them wanting more, which is exactly what this whole business is about. And there's a couple things we want to get into quickly here. First, we'll start with the captains, though. There were seven captains named. I forgot to bring up the list. And
2: I got them. I got them right here.
1: My mind is a little out there.
2: Yeah, so the captains that we have, Brandon Ennis, who, by the way, will be representing the Blocko.
1: Good choice, bad choice.
2: It's a great choice. It's great Brandon. Choice. It, yeah, I mean, he's been with the program for years, and he's that guy. So,
1: and something I felt like, I know Kenyatta Jackson is a captain as well, and people thought maybe he'd be a Blocko candidate, like keeping the Blocko on the defensive side. He just changed his number from 97 to 2, mm-hmm. So I think he's okay.
2: And 2 on that side of the ball
1: I think he was okay with 2, so like change his number again. Like, he got to pick his number finally, so I think he's okay.
2: Yeah, offensive lineman Austin Saravelle as well.
1: He'll be going to right guard.
2: Yep, Jalen McClain, Peyton Pierce, linebacker.
1: Yes. Yep.
2: And then you got the two that you knew they were going to be.
1: Yes.
2: Julian Sand, quarterback, and then Jeremiah Smith. I think all great selections.
1: It's like one of like the very few times in Ohio State history that this is like tied for the most captains they've had. Too many. Mm-hmm. Captains, you think?
2: So I always think that you should have at least 4.
1: Yeah.
2: Like, at least one on offense, one on defense, one on special teams, and then another.
1: Yeah.
2: 7 feels like a lot, but, I mean,
1: for an 85-man roster,
2: Who are you kicking out of the club? Because all of those guys are very well-deserving at what they do.
1: And it's voted on by the players, too.
2: Right.
1: So, like, you have to take that there and – like you said, with Brandon Ennis wearing the block O,
2: mm-hmm.
1: That's very important, because what was our conversation around Brandon Ennis last year? Do we want to see more production from him for being a 5-star recruit and, you know, kind of being that leader in the wide receiver room? Absolutely. But we knew that if the players voted him as a captain, there is a role that is so important on this team that no one's ever going to see in a stat book, in the paper, online, or anything like that, that Brandon Ennis has played on this team that they needed. And so being voted as a junior as a captain and again as a senior.
2: Correct. Yeah.
1: Like that Blocko, that shows the respect that I know he has within that locker room.
2: Yeah, no, 100%. You know, Kenyatta Jackson coming back to the Buckeyes when he had an opportunity to go pro, and and they were just like, you know what? No, I want to stay here. So very well deserving there. And then again, Julian saying this is going to be his final year as a Buckeye quarterback. I truly believe that just because I think that's been the plan all along. You know, you're going to see Tavion St. Clair or somebody else go for it next year. But so this is going to be his final year. He deserves to be a captain. He was a Heisman finalist last year. And then Jeremiah Smith. You know this is his last year. So it is going to be the thing where it's like, it is, I think it's completely reasonable that they made all these decisions like that.
1: Well, and tight end Bennett Christian, and we'll start here with some of the sound we have from the Buckeyes before we get into Arthur Smith, because we've been asked about that from Riz a lot as we've joined RBS. But Bennett Christian, the tight end, talked about the differences he's seen in Julian Sain this offseason.
0: I think he's just really fiery. You know, he's making unbelievable jaw-dropping throws, you know, where it's just like, oh my God,

0: He's bigger, he's smarter, he's more vocal. So I think literally every aspect of his game has improved. In the huddle after a big play, you know, he shows a lot more emotion. You know, he's a really good rah-rah guy, which, you know, last year was a little more reserved. But now, I mean, he's just taking a big step as a, you know, a vocal leader.
1: You love to hear that growing into that quarterback position.
2: For sure.
1: Especially at Ohio State. So, like, we know he's reserved. He's Cali cool, as they kind of say.
2: Yeah.
1: But to hear that he's, like, fiery and, you know, I kind of, you know, I...
2: Coming out of his shell a little bit.
1: You know, I've seen some, like, practice, like, team videos from other schools, and usually you see it, like, these great catches from Jeremiah Smith and all that stuff from Ohio State. I've seen them kind of, like, holding back on that this year. I've seen, like, some highlights, but much less, I feel, than I've seen. It's good to hear those things. And someone that, you know, tight end Bennett Christian, like, he doesn't have anything to, you know, try to gloss up a guy or anything like that. Like, that's what he's seeing.
2: I also think it's hard to have highlight catches when you're throwing to the highlight playmaker.
1: Well, yeah, yeah.
2: Because what we look at as like a Cam Coleman making an unbelievable catch, and it was an awesome catch, but Jeremiah Smith does that every single game, every single moment that he is out on the field. Like, we've seen him do that exact type of catch where it's like he gets held on the goal line and he's still able to one-hand the ball. Yeah. And it's just that those are the simple plays. So the simple plays look like highlight plays, but we're so desensitized to it.
1: Yeah,
2: to where just, we're like, oh yeah, yeah. No, that was a 70-yard bomb,
1: just
2: and it's like,
1: it, you know,
2: it hit him in the hands and he was gone. So right,
1: yeah, it's
2: we're spoiled. I'm not gonna lie, like as a Buckeye fan, and you know we have been our entire lives, like we are spoiled with the way that this Buckeye program has played.
1: I ain't gonna apologize to nobody.
2: Over my entire lifetime, I'm 37 years old. Majority of my life, they've been unbelievable. They've been a top five team majority of my life, which is crazy because I know that my father and his father before that, like there were great years, but then there were a lot of down years.
1: Yeah,
2: we're a spoiled fan base, and I'm okay with that.
1: Nah, I'm okay with that as well. Like, I just hope what you said, him, Julian Sain throwing highlight throws to highlight players, highlight level players. I hope that doesn't, it's not a detriment to him whenever he does decide to go to the NFL because there is real arm talent. Real quick, Arthur Smith, there's a lot of questions around him. Let's take a listen to two guys talking about Arthur Smith. And after that, let me know what you think, Paulus, because I liked what I heard, but I want to hear what you think. So first is new linebacker transfer from Wisconsin, Christian Allegro, on Arthur Smith in practice.
3: You know, I think every day he's I don't want to say he's scheming us up in practice, but it feels like he is. You know, he's got a lot of good plays under his belt. Obviously, he's super smart. And when you have a quarterback like Julian Sain, you can really do whatever with that offense. You know, and obviously, all the talent we have outside and inside with the running backs and receivers. And, you know, our line is really good. So, you know,
1: scheming up the defense.
2: I like that.
1: I like that. Hey, you don't do it like... Practice like you're going to be in a game. And this was Isaiah West. And I think this was an old, like, ECT thing, shot or not.
2: Sure.
1: Fontana, Danny, our old teammates here. Tell me if this is a shot or not at Brian Hartline from running back Isaiah West.
4: Arthur Smith has a structured plan for the offense. Like, you know, we don't have 1,000 different plays. You know, we have a few that we're really good at. Arthur Smith is really big on being brilliant in the basics.
2: I don't know if that's a shot. I think he was just sort of hyping up Art. I think that's what it was.
1: When I heard more structured offense.
2: I get it. I think it's just more so along the lines of like, hey, man, this guy, he you know, crosses his T's and dots his I's. And yeah, he has this stuff down. I don't think it's a shot at Brian Hartline or Ryan Day for when they're trying to conduct the offense last year, especially in the bowl season as well as the Big Ten championship game. I don't think that's anything against them. So,
1: well, I just hope the good stuff we just heard about the offense translates to the games and we see the fun offense you're all expecting this year. That'll do it for our Scarlet and Gray report for this week. We have one final one of those next week, and then you get 2 hours of basically a Scarlet and Gray report throughout the college football season here on the home of the Buckeyes, 850 ESPN Cleveland. Coming up next, anything else we need to talk about with the Browns, plus the best of the rest that we didn't get to during the show today. We got that coming for you next, right here on 850 ESPN Cleveland.
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16: 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And, of course, Cleveland Browns Daily, Nathan Zagura, Bo Bishop, Gibbs, the entire crew, tomorrow 3 to 5.
17: This is the Buckeye Boys. I don't know if you saw this or not. Pete Thamel tweeted out something, some Buckeye-related news. It's actually Ball State, but who are the Buckeyes play first week?
16: Ball State.
17: Ball State. They have named Keldrick Luster their starting quarterback. He's going to open the season against the number one team in the nation. He's a transfer from both Texas State as well.

0: calls SMU. So okay. We'll have to do our homework on that. But hey, 2 weeks from
1: Colonel
0: weeks
1: Custer.
0: From something
1: right?
0: like
1: that's
0: that.
1: Who we're facing.
0: Keldrick Luster.
1: Okay,
0: Keldrick Luster, but Colonel Cluster is probably right there too.
1: Speaking of that, did you see the video of the players that like reacted to their schedule like in the
0: Ball
1: offseason?
0: State?
1: Ball State, yeah,
0: Ball
1: the players when they saw Ohio State week one.
2: I've seen so many like troll videos on TikTok of like players.

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1: Moments here in 850 ESPN Cleveland history, but it's time to hit what we missed.
0: The Buckeye boys have made the main thing the main thing. Now it's time for everything they missed. Time for the best of the rest.
1: Yeah, the best of the rest. The Guardians have won back-to-back games for the first time in a long time.
2: There we go.
1: Joe Adele got his 20th home run of the season. Of course, I think it's like third or fourth with the Guardians since he has been here. And ever
2: fourth,
1: since,
2: I believe.
1: Yes, and been hitting the ball well since RBS called him out. They won back-to-back games. They won another series, back-to-back series as well, looking for the sweep.
2: Which, now, by the way, that's huge.
1: Yes.
2: That's huge.
1: If they can get if they can put together a few sweeps, especially with the teams that they're facing, everybody went to the whole card of, like, they have the easiest schedule coming down the stretch, easiest schedule at the All-Star break. Well, they also, I think, saw that they had the easiest schedule and thought they could just go out there and play, and then they got themselves into a real rut, and hopefully this helps them work their way out of it. I know it's the Colorado Rockies. A sweep against them. I know I can't, like, over-exaggerate that or anything like that, Paulus, but it just, when you start playing good baseball and you develop good habits, that tends to translate to whoever you're facing.
2: I don't care if it's against Sister Mary of the Poor. I don't care. Like, as long as you're winning games, and they've won three in a row now. So to me, that's what we got to do. You know, continue this winning streak and get on the right track. You're only 3.5 back in the division, which is the preferable route to go. Mm-hmm. So let's win a couple more games, and you still get to face Chicago as well.
1: Yes.
2: So let's have some fun.
1: Yeah, you have time, but time is truly of the essence at this point.
2: They love doing this, though.
1: The
2: end of the year,
1: I
2: they
1: know,
2: love this type of stuff.
1: You've put yourself in another situation for where room for error is completely out the window.
2: Yep.
1: For some reason they excel in these moments, but sometimes that luck runs out. So hopefully that's not here in 2026. Another thing that we missed, of course, during the week, we saw the trade. Finally, the Cavs made a move. Peyton Watson from the Denver Nuggets, part of like a 5-team trade.
2: Mm-hmm.
1: Really, what we saw was Max Strus going to the Clippers. I know Dennis Schroeder is with the Hornets, I believe it is.
2: Yes.
1: But Peyton Watson, the young 23-year-old 6'8 wing, comes here to Cleveland. That adds to Mario Hezonja and what they've done.
2: Super Mario.
1: James Harden has re-signed, so you're running it back, but you at least try to address the wings a little.
2: Yeah, no, I like the Peyton Watson addition. Again, losing Strus, you know, he's one of the few guys on that team that had dog mentality. Hopefully Peyton can come in and do his job. Again, the fact that we got finally a small forward that can be that guy. We thought maybe DeAndre Hunter was going to be that guy, but it worked out for a couple weeks, and then it just sort of fell off the face of the earth. So hopefully Peyton Watson can be that guy moving forward for us.
1: Yeah.
2: He's young, so love that.
1: Anything else I missed with a minute to go?
2: I don't really think so. I think outside of, you know, the quarterback stuff, which is...
1: I mean, Deshaun Watson nuked a lot of things yesterday.
2: He did. So. He did. And I think that he forced
1: nuked
2: Todd
1: the segment.
2: He forced Todd Monken's hand to name him, you know, the starting quarterback. He is now official. I believe there's no way that we're going to see it otherwise. I think it has to be Shador, because I don't know how Todd Monken can look out here and go like, Watson's my guy.
1: Well, we appreciate everyone that did jump in with us today on the phones and the YouTube live chat. Had a lot of great conversations going on, even on X at ESPN Cleveland, jumping in with the poll question. I want to say thank you to everybody that did reach out. You know, it's been a tough show for me to get through. Dreading kind of going home. Mm. Did lose a pet last night, but didn't really want to make that the main thing at all. But I just appreciate people.
2: We got you, brother. We love you.
1: Reaching out, and it's a tough day for all of us at the Arnold household, but you know, we get through it together. We are a strong family, and there's so many great people around us supporting
2: right.
1: us. So thank you to everybody for that. For Josh Aponte, thank you for all your great work behind the scenes, as well as Chris Golden behind the glass. We're really hitting our stride. We only got one show left, Paulus, as the Buckeye Boys on Sundays until Buckeye Game Day starts. For Nick Paulus, I'm Kevin Arnold. Have a great rest of your Sunday. ESPN Radio is next.
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14: Hello there, I'm Mark Robbins. Big day of baseball in Williamsport, Pennsylvania. The Little League World Series featuring four winners bracket games today. One already complete, Henderson, Nevada. 5-0 over Tacoma, Washington. Right now on the international side, Mexico with a 1-0 lead in the third over Nicaragua. You can watch that one on ESPN and the ESPN app. And of course, the major leaguers are heading to Williamsport for the Little League Classic. Milwaukee just flew in. Atlanta's on its way. That game coming up on ESPN Radio. Our coverage begins at 6 p.m. Eastern. Saturday, week two of the NFL preseason. The question before the Browns played the Bills, who's the number one quarterback for Cleveland, Deshaun Watson or Shedeur Sanders? The question after the game is still the same. And head coach Kevin Stefanski of the Browns hasn't come up with the answer. But,
15: well, at some point I'm going to have to decide, right? I mean, at some point, I'm saying it kind of jokingly, like at some point we got to get that guy the reps. So I'm not going to paint myself into a corner. You guys know, I mean, optimally you'd like to have given a player all of the reps, right? And you know who the one is. And we've done it as best we could as a staff, trying to work through this.
14: That is Browns head coach Kevin Stefanski. Wyndham Clark begins the final round of the BMW Classic in St. Louis with a five-shot lead over Rory McIlroy and Patrick Cantlay. The event, the second leg of the FedEx Cup playoffs. You can watch the action on ESPN Plus and check it out on the ESPN app.
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17: I'm Mark Robbins. Little League World Series update for you. Mexico leading Nicaragua 3-0, fourth inning over on ESPN. And, of course, you can find it on the ESPN app. Earlier, Henderson, Nevada stays undefeated, knocking off Tacoma, Washington 5-0. Now, the big boys of summer, the Atlanta Braves and Milwaukee Brewers, have made it to Williamsport. And they're going to meet later in the Little League Classic, and you can hear that game right here on ESPN Radio with coverage beginning at 6 p.m. Eastern. From NFL Week 2 preseason action Saturday, it might not count, but it's always exciting when someone goes end-to-end, as happened for the Rams against the Saints.
18: Rattler drops back, looks left, throws left. It is intercepted! The Rams going the other way at the 20, the 30, the 40. It's Alex Cook! 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
17: That's our colleague George Sedano on 710 ESPN LA as the Rams blow out New Orleans 34-0. Lando Norris wins the Formula One Dutch Grand Prix today. Max Verstappen involved in a first lap crash and he was out early. Wyndham Clark begins the fourth round with a 5-shot lead in the BMW Classic. He leads Rory McIlroy and Patrick Cantlay by those five.

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8: John Ryder, Browns starting defensive lineman Alex Wright, will miss the rest of the upcoming season after he ruptured his Achilles in joint practice with the Bills. He's been placed on injured reserve, reports ESPN's Adam Schefter. Browns with a 31-7 loss to the Bills in preseason action yesterday, and Browns quarterback Deshaun Watson getting booed by the Cleveland fans. He was 5 of 12 passing, 36 yards, no touchdowns, and a pick. ESPN NFL analyst Herm Edwards on who he thinks will be the Browns starting quarterback.
9: Public opinion, even before the competition started 2 weeks ago, Shador is a fan favorite, no doubt about that. You know, I'm a little bit biased toward him because I've known him since he was a little kid. His dad, Dion, and myself used to coach that Under Armour All-American game. And he was a little guy running around then. And I watched him bloom into this quarterback at Colorado, obviously, and now competing to be a starter in Cleveland. And if you look at it, if you look at the tail of the tape, he looks very comfortable. I mean, it's his second season now, so he looks comfortable. Not saying Deshaun, you know, he's missed a lot of football, but I just think that when you boil it down, I think the excitement is around him. I think the team is kind of excited about him being the quarterback as well. And he did a nice job today playing, so I got a feeling he's going to be the starter.
8: Herm Edwards on game day. Shador Sanders was 9 of 11 for 74 yards passing, a touchdown and a pick in yesterday's preseason loss to Buffalo. The 49ers have activated tight end George Kittle from the physically unable report list.
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0: Coming up next here, there was an incredible feat that took place in an NFL preseason game yesterday, and I got a big problem with it. 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
6: A DUI, OVI, or OUI charge can turn your life upside down. 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
7: I'm John Ryder. The Browns have played starting defensive end Alex Wright on season-ending IR. They ruptured Achilles and have signed veteran pass rusher Drake Barnett to a one-year deal. He had 5 sacks with the Texans last season. Browns getting crushed by the Bills in week 2 of the preseason yesterday. Deshaun Watson struggled and was booed by the Cleveland fans.
8: I think the whole world knows it has nothing to do about the performance. It's a little bit personal than that. So I think that's it's a disrespectful thing. I'm going to keep whatever I feel with me and my family internally on how I feel about that. Just move on.
7: Deshaun Watson was 5 of 12 passing for 36 yards, no touchdowns and a pick. Patriots with a victory over the Eagles last night. New England head coach Mike Vrabel on his team's depth.
9: I don't think we have a very deep team, Mike, so... You know, I think we have to make sure that we're preparing our football team and that we're doing everything that we can to keep our best players available.
7: Neither Drake May or A.J. Brown played in last night's preseason win. In golf, it's the final round of the BMW Championship in St. Louis, second leg of the FedEx playoffs. Wyndham Clark has the lead at 17 under. He's 5 ahead of Rory McIlroy and Patrick Cantlay. Major League Baseball, Braves taking on the Brewers tonight in the Little League Classic in Williamsport, Pennsylvania. On ESPN TV, radio, and the app, coverage starts at 6 p.m. Eastern. On the scoreboard, the Cardinals lead the Phillies 1-0 in the second on a Nate Burleson RBI single. Phillies have won 8 straight.
10: Hey, this is Rich Eisen. Coming up on Monday, another preseason week is in the books. We'll get you caught up. It's my 4-down season preview on the 49ers, and the comedian Sam Morril joins us in studio on Monday's Rich Eisen Show on Disney+, the ESPN app, and ESPN Radio.

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1: Boys fan, it gave me nightmares during a stretch when we played the New York Giants because we had to face a guy named Brandon Jacobs, who was an absolute beast.
2: Yeah.
3: He doesn't look real. Have you ever stood next to him? He looks like a cyborg. It's unreal. He's 6'4". 250, 260, I don't know, 4% body fat when he was running for the Giants. That's somebody who's not like the other.
2: Yep, Brandon Jacobs, big boy, really good running back. In West Virginia, this is Reggie. Reggie, who is the running back that comes to mind that has been so difficult to take down?
4: Well, I have a few that I like to add on to the list. Walter Payton is one. Michael Turner is two. And maybe Todd Gurley's three.
2: Michael Turner, how about that? Thanks for the call, Reggie. That's your neck of the woods there, the second part of his career home team, Michael Turner.
3: Yeah, Falcons all-time rushing leader. He was like a bowling ball, just not even able to come down at the first point of attack. He was solid. Walt Payton just never gets the credit because people looked at his grace, but he was a tough, physical, hard-to-bring-down running back. And Todd Gurley, if it wasn't for the knee injury, you want to talk about somebody who was robbed of a great career. Todd Gurley with the Rams and the end towards the end of his career with the Falcons, he was going to be somebody special if not for the knee injury.
2: I mean, home team. Todd Gurley, who was awesome with the Rams, Todd Gurley has been out of the league for 6 years. He's 32 years old. That's it.
3: Young man.
2: 32 years old. And he's been out of the league for a long time now. What a mystery.
3: We didn't hear John Riggins from folks in D.C.
2: What a strange end to Todd Gurley's career.
3: Yeah, I was saying.
2: Coming up next, more from you, 888-SAY-ESPN. 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
5: I'm John Ryder. The Browns lose starting defensive end Alex Wright for the season with a ruptured Achilles. They've signed defensive end Derek Barnett to a one-year deal. Played the last three seasons with the Texans. Most starting quarterbacks have been decided in the NFL, but the Browns have yet to name their starter, whether it's Shador Sanders or Deshaun Watson, who was booed in yesterday's preseason loss in Cleveland. ESPN NFL Nation Browns reporter Daniel Oyafusi on Watson.
6: This is one of those hurdles that he's going to have to, you know, pass in his return back to the field if he wants to be the starting quarterback. The mental toughness of dealing with whatever was going to come his way and the reception from the fans. Obviously, the way he responded yesterday, you know, isn't going to be received well publicly. And it's really interesting to see how the team, how the front office, how the ownership looks at that in the coming days.
5: ESPN Browns reporter Daniel Oyafuse today on Game Day. To golf in the final round of the BMW Championship in St. Louis, and some jam-packed leaderboard. Wyndham Clark has the lead at 15 under, but he's just one ahead of Patrick Cantlay and Gary Woodland. Rory McIlroy is four shots back. To the baseball scoreboard, the Cardinals lead the Phillies 4-0 in the seventh. Nate Burleson with a pair of RBI singles. The Phillies entering on an 8-game winning streak. Rays and Orioles scoreless in the sixth at Camden Yards. Nick Martinez working on a one-hit shutout for Tampa Bay. The Yankees and Blue Jays tied at 2 in the sixth in the Bronx. Astros have a 4-0 lead on the A's in the fourth. Jose Altuve, a two-run homer, is 14th, and a bases-loaded walk. Royals have won seven straight.
7: Hey, this is Rich Eisen. Coming up on Monday, another preseason week is in the books. We'll get you caught up. It's my four-down season preview on the 49ers, and the comedian Sam Morril joins us in studio on Monday's Rich Eisen Show on Disney+, the ESPN app, and ESPN Radio.

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0: sports, let alone in the WNBA, a coach who is willing to do that.
1: I hear where you're coming from, but the more and more you're talking about the coach and everything, it's reminding me of, well, I wouldn't give the MVP to Michael Jordan because he had the luxury of Phil Jackson. Or true. I wouldn't give the MVP to Michael Jordan, who probably could have won it every single year. Let's
0: face it. Well, so that's another
1: point
0: I
1: want to talk about. Because he had Scottie Pippen. You know what I'm saying? Now, I think there is some of that in the WNBA, where if Asia Wilson's won it previously, you know, reporters, they get bored.
0: Yes.
1: They need to spice things up for themselves. Exactly. It's no different than, once again, MJ, I'm bringing him up because if you go back, they could have given him most valuable player in the NBA every single year in the 90s. But they gave it to Barkley in 93. They gave it to Malone 1 year, too. And I think part of the thinking was, we just need to make things interesting for ourselves. Now, I'm not doing that. I think Miles makes a very strong case. And you look at the Boston Celtics, okay? This is the best comparison that I'll give you. And this just happened this past season. The Celtics did not have Jason Tatum. They were a top team the previous year with Tatum. They remained in that spot, Mia, as a top two team in the Eastern Conference, even though you removed one of their best players. Jaylen Brown was my MVP this season because of what he did to keep the standard so high and the level of execution. So I guess I'm applying that logic, if you're following me, to Olivia Miles. You remove Nafisa Collier. Now, it would have been easy to say, all right, they got so many weapons, it'll be smooth sailing. But Miles, she had all her tentacles working. If you want to tell me the assistance of a coach willing to give her that power, that's fine. But she had to still go out and execute.
0: Right.
1: Miles is very similar
0: as
1: to what Jaylen Brown did.
0: Yeah. I would also tell you this, and before we start heading out to the phone lines and we take our next time out, don't worry, stay on those phone lines. We are going to hear your calls here on Primetime on ESPN Radio. Jaylen Brown's argument to win the NBA MVP this past season was predicated on being a top three player in usage. Lance Meadow, do you know which two players are number one and number two in usage in the WNBA this season?
1: I do not know, but something tells me you're going to tell me right now.
0: Asia Wilson, number one. Caitlin Clark, number two. 30 for 30's new series, The Betrayal of Shohei Ohtani, is available now on all major podcast platforms. The Betrayal of Shohei Ohtani is presented by Gusto. Coming up, your calls. Which factors should matter most when voting for MVP in any league, not just the WNBA? That's next here on Primetime on ESPN Radio, the ESPN app, and Sirius XM Channel 80.
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1: Roster in 2016, 2017, that they don't win an NBA title, excuse me? Because there's no way in heck that without that team, that team is elevated to the point where it overcomes the Golden State Warriors and wins an NBA title. I just do not see that.
2: 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Let's not forget about that.
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1: also
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1: is also one in between the margins. 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
21: Yes.
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10: Back some more near the wall, jumps, and he made the catch. Swinging a ball, ripped to right.

0: The ninth Little League Classic from Williamsport features first-timers and the Braves and Brewers taking part in this event that carries plenty of weight for a pair of National League heavyweights. Milwaukee and Atlanta, two of the top three teams in the league, top two getting opening round byes. Baseball Tonight is next.
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1: Got him. Struck him out is Drouin with his third strikeout. One hit, nobody left. Top of the order coming up for the Brewers. We go to the bottom of the third. 1-0 Braves. 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
2: The Indians sell out Street. It all started June 24th, 1995. 41,845 fans packed Jacobs Field, the first sellout of what would be 455 straight.
3: Line to center field. Back is Edmonds. To the warning track, to the wall. It's gone. A grand slam. Home run. The magic continues. The Indians win.
2: The record came to an end April 4th, 2001. Since then, the Boston Red Sox set the new Major League Baseball record with 794 straight sellouts between 2003 and 2013. The historic sellout run for the Indians spanned over parts of seven seasons in which the team won five straight AL Central titles and made two World Series appearances. 2,123 days, 19.3 million tickets, 455, a number we all know.
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1: Top of the order for the Brewers, last of the third, 1-0 Braves. Turio, Terang, Contreras against Tyler Malley. Wiggle out of a jam on the bottom of the second. The right-hander delivers. And a swing and a miss by Turio at a cutter there from Malley. It's 0-1. Turio grounded out of the first inning.
12: Well, and he loves to jump on the first pitch for good reason. He's hitting 467 on that first pitch. And that's true for also Terang. These first two hitters do a lot of damage by hunting that first pitch in the zone.
1: Looks like we got a pitch calm issue for Tyler Malley. And the plate umpire, Adam Hammery, is giving him a moment to get the problem solved. You know, it's like a cell phone. You just have to kind of reboot it.
12: They call tech support.
1: Is there an IT guy that can make a mound visit? The pitch. And Churio grounds it sharply the other way, and Olsen handles it at first base, and he takes it himself on the hard ground ball for out number one. Churio retired. That'll bring up Bryce Terang. Ground out victim himself in the first inning. Terang 0-for-1, left-handed batter. RBI double for Mauricio Dubon in the second for the game's lone run. 1-0 Braves, the windup and the pitch from Malley. And Terang takes upstairs. 94 from the right-hander. And Malley's on his fifth team in the last 5 years. He's a wanted commodity. 1-0 pitch. Outside ball, too. I guess that's one way to look at it,
12: yeah,
1: right?
12: Yeah, you got to think positive, man. You're not trash. You're treasure. You know, everybody wants you. They keep putting you out with the recycling.